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0: It's Trisha with Thinking About You here on our Country Music Tuesday night get together. It was 1985 today, September 22nd, when the first Farm Aid benefit concert was held before a crowd of 80,000 at Memorial Stadium in Champaign, Illinois. Alabama, Hoyt Axton, Glenn Campbell, Johnny Cash, Charlie Daniels, John Denver, Bob Dylan, John Fogerty, Vince Gill, Merle Haggard, Emmylou Harris, Waylon Jennings, George Jones, Kris Kristofferson, Loretta Lynn, Roger Miller, Nitty Gritty Dirt Band, Willie Nelson, Charley Pride, Bonnie Raitt, and Kenny Rogers all played at that concert. Only names I see here missing are John Mellencamp, and did I mention him? And Neil Young, who, you know, got in on the very beginnings of Farm Aid, helping local family farmers and more. It's done a lot of good over the years that it's been held, and I hope it continues long after Willie's gone.
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6: Here's your classic country 106.9 forecast. Lows dip down to about 61 with fog in spots tonight under mainly cloudy skies. Cloudy skies expected with fog in spots early tomorrow. Chance of thunderstorms. High temperatures reach up to 73. Mainly cloudy skies expected tomorrow night. Chance of thunderstorms. Lows level off around 59. In the Wolf 106.9 Weather Center, I'm meteorologist Paul Trombley. Currently, it's 65 degrees.
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0: It's Eddie Raven here on our Country Music Tuesday night. Looking at country music history today, it was 1998 when the complete Hank Williams was released. This award-winning box set, a collection of almost all of the recorded works of the country music legend Hank Williams, from his first recorded track in 1947 to the last session he recorded up until his untimely death in 1953 at the age of 29. It's a 10-disc box set with 225 tracks, including studio sessions, live performances, and demos. Among those 225 songs, 33 hit singles and 53 previously unreleased tracks. The complete Hank Williams. Man, what I'd give to have that right now.
1: The Wolf

0: It's Joe Diffie with Third Rock here on our Country Music Get Together. I'm Doyle King. That just about wraps it up for my time with you tonight, but I'll be back tomorrow, and I'm going to leave you with another long Texas-sized music set. Alabama is going to get us started on it next.
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13: Here's your classic country 106.9 forecast. Lows dip down to about 61 with fog in spots tonight under mainly cloudy skies. Cloudy skies expected with fog in spots early tomorrow. Chance of thunderstorms. High temperatures reach up to 73. Mainly cloudy skies expected tomorrow night. Chance of thunderstorms. Lows level off around 59. In the Wolf 106.9 Weather Center, I'm meteorologist Paul Trombley. Currently, it's 65 degrees.
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Hey there, I'm Linda. Thanks so much for hanging out with me. It's Steve Warner. 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

0: one of the saddest country songs ever, written by the great Gary P. Nunn. Of course, Willie Nelson, The Last Thing I Needed, The First Thing This Morning. Hey, Red Akins and Just a Couple, and the Judds.
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1: Here's your Classic Country 106.9 forecast. Mainly cloudy skies expected with fog overnight, lows around 61. Chance for storms with fog in spots early Wednesday. High temperatures reach up to 73, overcast skies. Mainly cloudy skies with fog Wednesday night. Chance of thunderstorms, lows dip down to about 59. In the Wolf 106.9 Weather Center, I'm meteorologist Laura Lockwood. Currently, it's 64 degrees.
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0: the Judds and cry myself to sleep. I saw some really fun video of Winona the other day at a Kentucky college game. Just having the best time ever with Cactus Mosher. Just having the best time. Hey, Patty, in just a couple of minutes, also Conway Twitty.
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0: It's Patty Loveless and Chains. Because you know at any time, you can break those chains. I know that's the hard part, but you've got the answer right there. Hey, Alan Jackson on the way and Randy Travis.
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5: Here's your Classic Country 106.9 forecast. Lows dip down to about 61. Fog in spots overnight under overcast skies. Chance for storms with fog early Wednesday. High of 75. Overcast skies. Chance for storms Wednesday night. Lows dip down to about 59. Mainly cloudy skies expected with fog. In the Wolf 106.9 Weather Center, I'm meteorologist Laura Lockwood. Right now, 64.

It's Clay Walker and Live Until I Die. I'm Linda. She had so many great stages in her careers. Maybe you have a favorite decade. This would be from about the 80s. And Dolly, Don't Call It Love.

0: Ronnie McDowell. And that song always reminds me of Gus from Lonesome Dove, talking about the older the violin, the sweeter the music. Yeah, remember that? One of my favorite movies ever. I just saw this story the other day about how Netflix is going to cut that movie again. New cast, new everything, which I can't even imagine. Why mess with perfection? Hey, Reba, in just a minute, in Alabama.
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6: Here's your Classic Country 106.9 forecast. Lows dip down to about 61. Fog in spots overnight under overcast skies. Chance for storms with fog early Wednesday. High of 75. Overcast skies. Chance for storms Wednesday night. Lows dip down to about 59. Mainly cloudy skies expected with fog. In the Wolf 106.9 Weather Center, I'm meteorologist Laura Lockwood. Right now, 64.
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0: It's Brooks and Dunn, kind of like a lost and found. One of those times when Kix Brooks is doing the lead, that go round. Hey, Reba, in just a couple of minutes, some Alabama for you on the way, and a classic from Don Williams.
1: The Wolf.

0: It's Reba. I'd rather ride around with you. And Reba, she did such a great tribute to Dolly. If you didn't get to see it on the Emmys, I do have that posted for you on Facebook. Just look for Country Radio Linda next time you are there. On the way, Carlene Carter and ETC.
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9: Here's your Classic Country 106.9 forecast. Will dip down to about 61, fog in spots overnight under overcast skies. Chance for storms with fog early Wednesday, high of 75, overcast skies. Chance for storms Wednesday night, will dip down to about 59, mainly cloudy skies expected with fog. In the Wolf 106.9 Weather Center, a meteorologist, Laura Lockwood. Right now, it's 63 degrees.
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Nikki Gilley, you don't know me. Hey, thanks a bunch for making us a part of your everyday. If you love Dan Seals, you got to check out that Dan Seals tribute album that just came out here at the end of August. By the way, Marie Osmond was also part of that tribute album that I thought was so sweet. Here's Meet Me in Montana.

0: 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I'm Linda. Hey, in just a couple of minutes, more favorites with George Strait and some Alan Jackson. 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
9: Here's your Classic Country 106.9 forecast. Will dip down to about 61. Fog and spots overnight under overcast skies. Chance for storms with fog early Wednesday. High of 75. Overcast skies. Chance for storms Wednesday night. Will dip down to about 59. Mainly cloudy skies expected with fog. In the Wolf 106.9 Weather Center, I'm meteorologist Laura Lockwood. Right now, it's 63 degrees.
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0: George Strait and my blue. Saw the coolest picture the other day of him sitting with his granddaughter. Cutest little thing, having the best time ever. Great summer in Texas. In just a bit, John Barry and Steve Warner.
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0: It's John Barry, and what's in it for me? Hey, more favorites in just a couple of minutes with Brad Paisley, one of the most romantic songs ever. And some Daryl Worley for you.
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14: Here's your Classic Country 106.9 forecast. Lows dip down to about 61. Fog and spots overnight under overcast skies. Chance for storms with fog early Wednesday, high of 75, overcast skies. Chance for storms Wednesday night, lows dip down to about 59, mainly cloudy skies expected with fog. In the Woof 106.9 Weather Center, I'm meteorologist Laura Lockwood. Right now, it's 63 degrees.

Yeah, one of the greatest ever. It's Dwight Yoakam. Turn it on, turn it up, turn me loose. Still fitting into those skinny jeans after all these years. Here's Brooks and Dunn, one of the greatest songs to dance to ever.

0: Rodney Crowell. I couldn't leave her, even if I tried. Hey, thanks again for making us a part of your everyday. Hope you're having a great week so far. Officially fall. Yeah, you know, I'm loving this season and starting to bake. That's one of my favorite things to do this time of year. You know, summer, it was kind of warm, so I didn't really heat up the house too much. But now, yeah, it's a good time for all that stuff. Waylon on the way in Alabama.
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8: Here's your Classic Country 106.9 forecast. A flood watch begins at 1 p.m. this afternoon and remains in effect until 10 p.m. tonight. Lows level off around 61. Fog in spots overnight under overcast skies. Chance for storms Wednesday. Daytime highs approaching 75. Cloudy skies expected with fog early. In the Wolf 106.9 Weather Center, I'm meteorologist Laura Lockwood. Currently, it's 63 degrees.
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Don Conley, and Years After You. One of those guys that put out a ton of hits back there in the 70s, 80s, and one of the nicest guys, too. Hey, Waylon, in a minute. Patti Loveless, too.

0: It's Waylon Jennings, the only daddy that'll walk the line. It's a really great version of that song by Linda Ronstadt that she did on the Johnny Cash Show. I do have that in the archives of my Facebook page. You can look for it. So fun. Just look for Country Radio Linda next time you're on Facebook and be sure to stop by and say hello. Hey, Conway Twitty in a minute and Barbara Mandrell.
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8: Here's your Classic Country 1069 forecast. A flood watch begins at 1 p.m. this afternoon and remains in effect until 10 p.m. tonight. Lows dip down to about 61 and foggy overnight under overcast skies. Cloudy skies expected with fog in spots early Wednesday. Chance for storms. Daytime highs approaching 73. In the Wolf 106.9 Weather Center, I'm meteorologist Laura Lockwood. Right now, 63.
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0: I got a Breaker 19. This here's a rubber duck. You got a copy on me, Big Ben? Come on. Yeah, 10-4, Big Ben, for sure, for sure. By golly, it's clean clear to Flagtown. Come on. Yeah, it's a big 10-4 there, Big Ben. Yeah, we definitely got the front door, good buddy. Mercy sakes alive, looks like we got us a convoy.
1: It was the dark of the moon on the 6th of June in a Kenworth pulling logs. Cab over Pete with a reefer on and a Jimmy hauling hogs. We is heading for Bear on I-10 about a mile out of Shaky Town. I says, Pigpen, this here's a rubber duck, and I'm about to put the hammer down.

0: and this here's a duck, and you want to back off them hogs? 10-4, about 5 miles or so. 10, roger, them hogs is getting intense up here.
1: By the time we got into Tulsa Town, we had 85 trucks in all. But they's a roadblock up on the Cloverleaf, and them bears was wall to wall. Yeah, them Smokies as thick as bugs on a bumper. They even had a bear in the air. I says, calling all trucks, this here's the duck. We about to go.

0: Negatory, Big Ben. You're still too close. Yeah, them hulk is starting to close up my sinuses. Mercy sakes, you better back off another 10.
1: Well, we rolled up Interstate 44 like a rocket sled on rails. We tore up all of our swindle sheets and left them setting on the scales. By the time we hit that shy town, them bears was getting smart. They'd brought up some reinforcements from the Illinois National Guard. There's armored cars and tanks and jeeps and rigs of every size. Yeah, them chicken coops was full of bears and choppers filled the skies. Well, we shot the line, we went for broke with 1,000 screaming trucks and 11 long-haired friends of Jesus in a chartreuse microbus.
0: Hey, rubber duck to Sodbuster. Come on there, yeah. 10-4, Sodbuster. Listen, you want to put that microbus in behind that suicide jockey? Yeah, he's hauling dynamite and he needs all the help he can get.
1: Well, we laid a strip for the Jersey Shore and prepared to cross the line. I could see the bridge was lined with bears, but it didn't have a doggone dime. I says, Pigpen, this here's a rubber duck. We just ain't a-gonna pay no toll. So we crashed the gate doing 98. I says, let them truckers

0: Thanks, good buddy. 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
1: C.W. McCall, especially for my trucker friends. Heading off again for another good day, I hope. 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We appreciate you. In just a bit, Marty Stewart. 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

0: It's hard to keep still when you hear that one. Hillbilly Rock and Marty Stewart. In just a bit, a classic from David Allan Coe.
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10: Here's your Classic Country 106.9 forecast. A flood watch begins at 1 p.m. this afternoon and remains in effect until 10 p.m. tonight. Lows dip down to about 61 and foggy overnight under overcast skies. Cloudy skies expected with fog in spots early Wednesday. Chance for storms. Daytime highs approaching 73. In the Wolf 106.9 Weather Center, I'm meteorologist Laura Lockwood. Right now, 63.
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1: Well, it was all that I could do.

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I wrote him back a letter and I told him it was not the perfect country and western song because he hadn't said anything at all about mama or trains or trucks or prison or getting drunk. Well, he sat down and wrote another verse to the song and he sent it to me, and after reading it I realized that my friend had written the perfect country and western song, and I felt obliged to include it on this album. The last verse goes like this here. Well, I was drunk the day my mom got out of prison.

0: Every bar band worth their weight in salt knows you got to know that song. That's a sing-along for sure. 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Hey, Dolly, in a minute. And Kathy Mattea.
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0: Little Texas back in their early days, and Kick a Little stuff in there too from George Strait. I love that one. Love Without End. Amen. Hey, Trace is coming up in just a bit. And Amy Lou.
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5: Here's your Classic Country 106.9 forecast. A flood watch begins at 1 p.m. this afternoon and remains in effect until 10 p.m. tonight. Lows dip down to about 61 and foggy overnight under overcast skies. Cloudy skies expected with fog in spots early Wednesday. Chance for storms. Daytime highs approaching 73. In the Wolf 106.9 Weather Center, I'm meteorologist Laura Lockwood. Right now, 63.

Highway 101 and Who's Lonely Now? I just saw tickets for Kenny Chesney on sale now. Yeah, Kenny Chesney doing some touring dates with Eric Church. That would be a fun ticket. Here's Kenny. She's got it all.

0: 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Sometimes you have those situations in life. Oh, yeah. Been there. Hank Jr. is coming up in just a bit. And Steve Warner, too.
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14: 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A flood watch begins at 1 p.m. this afternoon and continues until 10 p.m. tonight. Chance of thunderstorms and foggy early today, otherwise cloudy skies. High temperatures reach up to 73. Mainly cloudy skies expected with fog and spots tonight. Thunderstorms likely. Lows dip down to about 59. In the Wolf 106.9 Weather Center, I'm meteorologist Laura Lockwood. Currently 63.
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0: baby, bye-bye.
1: Yeah, sometimes it's a great thing when you see somebody in that rearview mirror and you're just heading off into your next new adventure. Jody Messina, bye-bye. Hey, Reba's coming up, and Sammy Smith.
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0: 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I blame it on that red hair. Why haven't I heard from you? Hey, Brian White in a minute, and Phil Vassar.
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11: Here's your Classic Country 106.9 forecast. A flood watch begins at 1 p.m. this afternoon and remains in effect until 10 p.m. tonight. Mainly cloudy skies expected, with fog early today with a chance for storms. Daytime highs approaching 73. Mainly cloudy skies expected, with fog in spots tonight. Thunderstorms likely. Lows dip down to about 59. In the Wolf 106.9 Weather Center, I'm meteorologist Laura Lockwood. Right now, 63.
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1: Fox News. I'm Deborah Valentine. While addressing the UN General Assembly in New York Tuesday, President Trump said there are only two choices regarding Iran: make a deal or face annihilation. He reiterated that while speaking to reporters.
2: In one case, it's obliteration. And the other alternative is potential greatness. It could be a great country.
1: President Trump also said he thinks the Iran conflict will end after the midterm elections. Today, President Trump greets Chinese President Xi Jinping upon his arrival at Andrews Air Force Base for a three-day state visit to Washington.
3: Many will hope to see an extension of the truce on tariffs announced after the leaders met in South Korea last October. Trade is a long-standing challenge for the two superpowers.
1: Fox's Jonathan Savage. AI and Taiwan are also expected to be major topics discussed between the two leaders. America's listening to Fox News.
4: In the newsroom, I'm Bo Beecraft. A vehicle crashed to the front of a Dollar Tree store in Somerset Monday, but no injuries have been reported. Firefighters were called to the store on Sam Walton Drive and found an SUV had gone through one of the building's windows. Crews removed the damaged window frame and cleared glass and merchandise from around the vehicle. Everyone inside the store and vehicle was reported safe, with KSP and Somerset Police now investigating what was behind the crash. A new Eastern Kentucky drug prevention program is taking a strengths-based approach to helping young people avoid substance use. Operation Unite and the Center for Trait-Based Transformation are launching Start From Strength, a program created by a doctor struggling with addiction before entering recovery. The program helps students identify personal strengths and leadership qualities that can build confidence and emotional resilience. The program hopes to reach about 1,000 students during its first year, with training for program coordinators beginning this week in London. With news, I'm Bo Beecraft.
5: Here's your Classic Country 106.9 forecast. A flood watch begins at 1 p.m. this afternoon and remains in effect until 10 p.m. tonight. Mainly cloudy skies expected, with fog early today with a chance for storms. Daytime highs approaching 73. Mainly cloudy skies expected, with fog in spots tonight. Thunderstorms likely. Lows dip down to about 59. In the Wolf 106.9 Weather Center, I'm meteorologist Laura Lockwood. Right now, 63.
6: The Wolf

There's no reason to worry about me. It's a Marty Robbins classic. They celebrated their 45th wedding anniversary August of this year. Love doesn't get any better than this. Here's Ricky Skaggs and Sharon White.

0: It's the King, George Strait, who's got one concert on his calendar for 2027, at least thus far. The Boots in the Park Music Festival, that's happening in Albuquerque, New Mexico, the 14th through the 16th of May. Not only will George be performing, but also Jason Aldean, Brooks and Dunn, John Party, and Zach Top. Coming up in just a bit, Daryl Singletary and Roseanne Cash.
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9: Here's your Classic Country 106.9 forecast. A flood watch begins at 1 p.m. this afternoon and remains in effect until 10 p.m. tonight. Mainly cloudy skies expected with fog early today with a chance for storms. Daytime highs approaching 73. Mainly cloudy skies expected with fog and spots tonight. Thunderstorms likely. Lows dip down to about 59. In the Wolf 106.9 Weather Center, I'm meteorologist Laura Lockwood. Right now, 63.
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0: It's the way we make a broken heart from Roseanne Cash. Her last album of new material came out 8 years ago in 2018 called She Remembers Everything. She and hubby John Leventhal have been working on a new album. She confirms it has been completed, the release date, and the title of the collection that she has yet to announce. We got some Lone Star and Earl Thomas Conley coming up for you.
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2: A man is facing charges for allegedly damaging multiple Flock cameras in Winchester and Mount Sterling. Police say that over the weekend, 44-year-old Robert West destroyed 8 cameras across the two cities. Flock cameras are also known as automatic license plate readers. West faces multiple charges, including 8 felony counts of criminal mischief. A man remains in custody in connection with a homicide reported last week in Clay County. Here's John Shannon.
3: 28-year-old Dalton Bowling pled not guilty to murder charges related to the shooting death of Nathaniel Carter during a court appearance on Monday. Kentucky State Police say the 40-year-old victim's body was found with a bullet wound to the head following a barn fire at a property in Sexton Creek last Thursday. Bowling is being held without bond and has a preliminary hearing scheduled for next Monday. I'm John Shannon.
2: The Kentucky Department for Public Health is confirming additional measles cases in the state. Officials say they now know of 53 instances of the illness this year. Christian County has seen the most cases at 20, followed by 10 in Trigg County. Experts say only one of these infections appears to have developed in an individual who has had at least 2 recorded MMR vaccinations. This week is the first ever Unclaimed Property Week across Kentucky. Kentucky State Treasurer Mark Metcalf says that so far, more than $123 million has been returned to residents in the state from sources.

0: like insurance settlements, closed bank accounts, and old utility deposits that they can collect. To see if you have any unclaimed property, just enter your first and last name and the city you live in at kyclaims.unclaimedproperty.com. University of Kentucky linebacker Sam Green is being named the SEC Defensive Player of the Week. The senior was selected for the honor following Kentucky's upset win over top 10 ranked Texas A&M. Green had 6 tackles, an interception, and a 4th down stop during the game. I'm Joe Lincoln.
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0: The lead-off single and the title track of their third album, a top five hit for Diamond Rio, It's Love a Little Stronger. It's the 23rd of September. Ray Charles was born on this date in 1930. Also the birthday today of Julio Iglesias, Jason Alexander, Mary Kay Place, Anthony Mackie, Bruce Springsteen, Skylar Astin, Shy McBride, and Rosalind Chow. It's also the birthday of Mickey Rooney, born the 23rd of September in 1920. Dolly Parton and Craig Morgan are coming up.
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11: Here's your Classic Country 106.9 forecast. A flood watch begins at 1 p.m. this afternoon and continues until 10 p.m. tonight. Chance of thunderstorms with fog and spots early today. Otherwise, cloudy skies expected. Daytime highs approaching 73. Thunderstorms likely with fog and spots tonight. Lows dip down to about 59, mainly cloudy. In the Wolf 106.9 Weather Center, a meteorologist, Laura Lockwood. Currently 63.
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2: Fox News, I'm CJ Papa. President Trump at the United Nations this morning and then later today.
3: President Trump will give Chinese President Xi Jinping a warm welcome, greeting him at Joint Base Andrews. It is a rare occurrence as most U.S. presidents greet foreign leaders at the White House. The president, though, argues his personal diplomacy serves U.S. interests as he and Xi get ready to navigate several sensitive topics, including trade, tariffs, and AI.
2: Fox's Madeline Rivera reporting, President Trump said U.S. and Iranian officials met for about 3 hours, following his remarks where he said this.
4: Do I drive them into hell with no chance of survival and no hope of future greatness or generations?
2: Later this morning, Iran's leader addresses the UN. First Lady Melania Trump will ring the opening bell at the New York Stock Exchange. That is at 9:30 a.m. Eastern. 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
5: Newsroom. I'm Bo Beecraft. A Kiwi man faces DUI and contraband charges after a traffic stop near London Monday night. Deputies say Perry Valentour was stopped on Mitchell Creek Road after his Jeep had a canceled registration. Deputies say he showed signs of impairment and admitted using methamphetamine the previous day. He was taken to the Laurel County Correctional Center with corrections officers allegedly finding suspected meth hidden in his sock. He remains lodged in Laurel County. Three people were arrested Monday afternoon in Laurel County on outstanding warrants. Tammy Hopkins of London was arrested for allegedly failing to appear in court on a suspended or revoked license case. Richard Burns was arrested on child support-related warrants. And Stephen Simpson of London was wanted on several warrants involving unpaid fines and failure to appear. All three were taken into the Laurel County Correctional Center and no additional charges have been announced. With news, I'm Bo Beecraft.
6: Here's your Classic Country 106.9 forecast. A flood watch begins at 1 p.m. this afternoon and continues until 10 p.m. tonight. Chance of thunderstorms with fog in spots early today, otherwise cloudy skies expected. Daytime highs approaching 73. Thunderstorms likely with fog in spots tonight. Lows dip down to about 59, mainly cloudy. In the Wolf 106.9 Weather Center, a meteorologist, Laura Lockwood. Currently 63.

More than 80,000 of his fans got to see Alan Jackson and his grand finale concert in June of this year. And for those of us who didn't get a chance to go to see it at Nissan Stadium, Alan Jackson, the last show, the special will be on NBC later this year. The broadcast date yet to be announced. Coming up, John Conley, Randy Travis, and some Mark Chestnut.

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6: Here's your Classic Country 106.9 forecast. A flood watch begins at 1 p.m. this afternoon and continues until 10 p.m. tonight. Chance of thunderstorms with fog and spots early today. Otherwise, cloudy skies expected. Daytime highs approaching 73. Thunderstorms likely with fog and spots tonight. Lows dip down to about 59, mainly cloudy. In the Wolf 106.9 Weather Center, a meteorologist, Laura Lockwood. Currently 63.
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0: He's quite thankful to be back out entertaining his fans on tour this year after some serious health concerns over the last few years. Mark Chestnut not only had spinal surgery, but also an emergency quadruple bypass. He continues on his redemption tour into this fall. Good morning. We got some Jeannie C. Riley and the Desert Rose Band coming up next.
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2: In Fayette County, Edelin Renewables showcased early development on an $85 million solar farm, leasing 357 acres at the closed Haley Pike landfill in Lexington. Designed to power over 5,000 homes via the regional utilities grid, Mayor Linda Gorton defended leasing the capped brownfield site as a municipal benchmark for net zero goals rather than rezoning prime agricultural farmland. In Lexington, the University of Kentucky Board of Trustees approved $337 million in healthcare capital expenditure. The capital outlay directs funding toward expanding UK King's Daughters facilities in Ashland by adding three floors and 150 inpatient beds, while allocating $35 million for outpatient emergency services in Portsmouth and HVAC overhauls at Good Samaritan Hospital. In eastern Kentucky, heavy torrential cloudbursts dropping 5 inches of rain in just an hour triggered severe flash flooding and emergency water rescues across Harlan County. Emergency crews rescued trapped residents in the Ages, Coxton, and Brookside communities after dislodged debris compromised municipal water lines and covered Kentucky Route 38 in slick mud. In Floyd County, Prestonburg police arrested 44-year-old Jennifer Marcillet and 74-year-old Jimmy Marcillet on second-degree wanton endangerment charges. Responding officers assisting an outside welfare check discovered three juvenile boys living inside a Dixon Road residence with insect infestations, animal feces, lack of running bathroom facilities, and rotting floor boards exposing bare ground. And in Frankfort, First Lady Brittany Bashir recognized five high school students for outstanding performance in the Kentucky Safe Teen Driving Challenge. Over 1,000 teenagers registered for the 12-week initiative, which utilized smartphone sensor telemetry data to track defensive driving habits, including acceleration, cornering, braking, and phone distraction. I'm Travis Laird.
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0: along with the Gatlin Brothers, celebrating their 70th anniversary in the music business this year. Reba McEntire, Vince Gill, and the Bellamys all celebrate their 50th anniversary this year. And Leanne Rimes, who got an early start in the music business at the age of 13, celebrates her 30th anniversary, currently on tour. We got some George Strait and also Pam Tillis right around the corner for you. Stick around.
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3: And welcome to the Midweek Kentucky. I'm Scott Fitzgerald. Let's talk sports. Let's talk about what everybody's talking about in the Commonwealth. That is the University of Kentucky football team. And don't look now, but the Cats are showing up in some interesting college football playoff conversations. Former ESPN college football analyst Todd McShay on his recent podcast.
4: I'm taking Kentucky. If you can transform that Bo Nix at Auburn, turnover machine, mistake-laden, ball placement erratic, into that at Oregon?
3: McShay believes the Wildcats have a path to being a dark horse, pointing to potential wins maybe over Tennessee, Missouri, Florida, and yes, Louisville. And he hasn't ruled out Kentucky taking down LSU. And the University of Louisville continues to collect recognition after beating SMU. Three Cardinals, running back Kewon Brown, offensive lineman Eric Daugherty, and defensive back Caleb Beasley, all earning ACC weekly honors. Even that Louisville defense getting the attention of many. This ahead of their matchup, of course, with Wake Forest, who gave Miami all they wanted last week. Wake Forest offensive lineman Will Way says, yeah, they're ready no matter who they play.
5: You know, we're not trying to solve world hunger with this game. You know, like, these are lists that we've seen. I think the best part about playing at Wake Forest is we have a really good defense. You know, our defense is pretty damn good. So all the exotic lists that we've seen, the lists that, you know, we're really scratching our heads about, we've seen, you know, through spring ball, through fall camp, through practices, through our tempo drills, like, we've seen exotic blitz, so we know how to handle them. So when it carries over into whoever, you know, our next opponent is, it just happens to be Louisville, like, we're ready for it.
3: And some college basketball. Good news for Cat fans as the season gets closer. Milan Momcilovic is back in practice after dealing with a finger injury. Momcilovic averaged, of course, nearly 17 points a game at Iowa State last season and shot 48.7% from three. Wildcats open the season November 3rd against Manhattan. And finally, a tough setback for jockey Florent Giroux. Six broken ribs after that September spill at Churchill Downs puts his status for the Breeders' Cup, well, up in the air. I'm Scott Fitzgerald.
6: This is the Kentucky News Network.
3: This is Scott Fitzgerald. 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
12: Here's your Classic Country 106.9 forecast. A flood watch begins at 1 p.m. this afternoon and continues until 10 p.m. tonight. Chance of thunderstorms with fog and spots early today. Otherwise, cloudy skies expected. Daytime highs approaching 73. Thunderstorms likely with fog and spots tonight. Lows dip down to about 59, mainly cloudy. In the Wolf 106.9 Weather Center, a meteorologist, Laura Lockwood. Currently 63.
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1: Fox News, I'm CJ Papa. President Trump at the United Nations this morning and then later today.
2: President Trump will give Chinese President Xi Jinping a warm welcome, greeting him at Joint Base Andrews. It is a rare occurrence as most U.S. presidents greet foreign leaders at the White House. The president, though, argues his personal diplomacy serves U.S. interests as he and Xi get ready to navigate several sensitive topics, including trade, tariffs, and AI.
1: Fox's Madeline Rivera reporting, President Trump said U.S. and Iranian officials met for about 3 hours following his remarks where he said this.
3: Do I drive them into hell with no chance of survival and no hope of future greatness or generations?
1: Later this morning, Iran's leader addresses the UN. First Lady Melania Trump will ring the opening bell at the New York Stock Exchange. That is at 9:30 a.m. Eastern. 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
4: Newsroom. I'm Bo Beecraft. A Tateville man is facing a felony child abuse charge after an investigation involving a 7-year-old child. Pulaski County Sheriff's Office says investigators began looking into John Smith after receiving an abuse report in August. Deputies reviewed information and photographs of the child's reported injuries before arresting Smith September 17th. He remains in the Pulaski County Jail on a $25,000 cash bond as the case continues. Darius Wade is set to wait until next month to learn his sentence in connection with a 2024 crash that killed his girlfriend's daughter. Wade was scheduled to be sentenced Monday, but the hearing was postponed after his attorney didn't appear. He pleaded guilty in July to second-degree manslaughter and first-degree wanton endangerment. Authorities say he was under the influence of alcohol while driving a moped with the child as a passenger when it crashed on I-75, killing the child. His sentencing is now scheduled for next month. With news, I'm Bo Beecraft.
5: Here's your Plaza Country 106.9 forecast. A flood watch begins at 1 p.m. this afternoon and continues until 10 p.m. tonight. Thunderstorms likely, with fog and spots early today. Otherwise, cloudy skies expected. Daytime highs approaching 73. Mainly cloudy skies expected, with fog and spots tonight. Storms likely, lows dip down to about 59. In the Wolf 106.9 Weather Center, a meteorologist, Laura Lockwood, currently 63.
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first ever Farm Aid happened on the 22nd of September, 41 years ago in 1985. Kenny Rogers was one of the 22 performers that day. Some John Michael Montgomery, Brooks and Dunn, and Exile are on the way a little later this hour. And some Bo Cephas for you now. Here's Hank Jr.

0: John Michael Montgomery, who late last year, following his grand finale concert in Lexington, Kentucky, did a vehicle trade-in, trading that tour bus of his for an RV instead, traveling some of those same roads and enjoying the sights a whole lot more, and also a lot more time with his grandkids as well. We got some Brooks and Dunn and some Exile coming up here in just a bit.
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9: Here's your Classic Country 106.9 forecast. A flood watch begins at 1 p.m. this afternoon and continues until 10 p.m. tonight. Thunderstorms likely, with fog and spots early today. Otherwise, cloudy skies expected. Daytime highs approaching 73. Mainly cloudy skies expected, with fog and spots tonight. Storms likely, lows dip down to about 59. In the Wolf 106.9 Weather Center, I'm meteorologist Laura Lockwood. Currently 63.
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0: She is a miracle. It is Exile. It was earlier this week Faith Hill celebrated her 59th birthday, and right after she celebrated her 26th birthday in 1993 on this date, the 23rd of September, Faith Hill released what became her first number one hit, Wild One. Coming up, Vince Gill and also Tanya Tucker.
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2: State Senator Max Wise reported that Kentucky now deploys more than 900 certified school resource officers statewide under the School Safety and Resiliency Act, supported by state budget reimbursements of $20,000 per campus post. However, rural districts like Wolf County continue to face hiring shortages, operating with a single officer across five school buildings due to local sheriff salary disparities. In Bowling Green, the former Holiday Inn University Plaza completed a multi-million dollar renovation covering 218 guest rooms, officially converting to the Crown Plaza Bowling Green. Hotel management celebrated the grand opening with a local history showcase, highlighting regional icons, including the National Corvette Museum, drawing recognition for local figures Duncan Hines and horror director John Carpenter. In Lexington, agency heads from across the nation convened on the National Association of State Foresters annual meeting to coordinate joint strategies on wildfire containment and forest health. Forestry officials highlighted interstate mutual aid deployments from Kentucky crews during western fire seasons as Kentucky's autumn wildfire season gets underway. In Fayette County, principals across six high schools issued a joint warning to parents regarding an off-campus viral game where students use real-time GPS tracking apps to target peers with water guns and gel blasters. District officials warned that bringing simulated weapons onto school property violates the student code of conduct. And in Bowling Green, attorney Flora Templeton Stewart presented a combined $45,000 in charitable grants through the Band Together BG initiative. Grantees include the Possibilities Expo for Inclusive Spaces for Individuals with Disabilities, Toys for Tots of Southern Kentucky, Refuge BG for Immigrant Family Aid, and SOKY Patriots.

0: Patriots for a Veterans Memorial Garden. I'm Travis Laird.
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0: It's Down on the Farm from Tim McGraw, who is out on the road on his pawn shop guitar tour for the remainder of the month. Coming up later in the year, he'll be kicking off a residency in Sin City, Las Vegas. So Mel McDaniel and Blake Shelton are coming up next.
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14: Here's your Classic Country 106.9 forecast. A flood watch begins at 1 p.m. this afternoon and continues until 10 p.m. tonight. Thunderstorms likely, with fog and spots early today. Otherwise, cloudy skies expected. Daytime highs approaching 73. Mainly cloudy skies expected, with fog and spots tonight. Storms likely, lows dip down to about 59. In the Wolf 106.9 Weather Center, I'm meteorologist Laura Lockwood. Right now, 64.
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1: News. I'm Gianna Gelosi. President Trump rolling out the red carpet for Chinese President Xi Jinping for bilateral talks and a state dinner. Fox's Jonathan Savage.
2: Many will hope to see an extension of the truce on tariffs announced after the leaders met in South Korea last October. Trade is a long-standing challenge for the two superpowers, as is Taiwan. China wants the U.S. to stop arming the breakaway island.
1: The U.S. and China in a race to dominate artificial intelligence.
3: President Trump is urging world leaders to join him in referring to artificial intelligence as super intelligence. At the U.N. General Assembly, the president said the U.S. rejects what he called any attempt to construct a globalist scheme to control AI. Many tech leaders and lawmakers are urging restraint and new AI regulations.
1: Fox's Jared Halpern. 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
4: The newsroom. I'm Bo Beecraft. A vehicle crashed to the front of a Dollar Tree store in Somerset Monday, but no injuries have been reported. Firefighters were called to the store on Sam Walton Drive and found an SUV had gone through one of the building's windows. Crews removed the damaged window frame and cleared glass and merchandise from around the vehicle. Everyone inside the store and vehicle was reported safe, with KSP and Somerset Police now investigating what was behind the crash. A new Eastern Kentucky drug prevention program is taking a strengths-based approach to helping young people avoid substance use. Operation Unite and the Center for Trait-Based Transformation are launching Start From Strength, a program created by a doctor struggling with addiction before entering recovery. The program helps students identify personal strengths and leadership qualities that can build confidence and emotional resilience. The program hopes to reach about 1,000 students during its first year, with training for program coordinators beginning this week in London. With news, I'm Bo Beecraft.
5: Here to come in 175, 100. Here to come in 175, 2. All right, 200 down, down and count it. Here to come in a quarter.
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8: And welcome to the Midweek Kentucky. I'm Scott Fitzgerald. Let's talk sports. Let's talk about what everybody's talking about in the Commonwealth. That is the University of Kentucky football team. And don't look now, but the Cats are showing up in some interesting college football playoff conversations. Former ESPN college football analyst Todd McShay on his recent podcast.
9: I'm taking Kentucky. If you can transform that Bo Nix at Auburn, turnover machine, mistake-laden, ball placement, erratic, into that at Oregon?
8: McShay believes the Wildcats have a path to being a dark horse, pointing to potential wins maybe over Tennessee, Missouri, Florida, and yes, Louisville. And he hasn't ruled out Kentucky taking down LSU. And the University of Louisville continues to collect recognition after beating SMU. Three Cardinals, running back Kewan Brown, offensive lineman Eric Daugherty, and defensive back Caleb Beasley, all earning ACC weekly honors. Even that Louisville defense getting the attention of many. This ahead of their matchup, of course, with Wake Forest, who gave Miami all they wanted last week. Wake Forest offensive lineman Will Way says, yeah, they're ready no matter who they play.
10: You know, we're not trying to solve world hunger with this game. You know, these are lifts that we've seen. I think the best part about playing at Wake Forest is we have a really good defense. You know, our defense is pretty damn good. So all the exotic lifts that we've seen, the lifts that, you know, we're really scratching our heads about, we've seen, you know, through spring ball, through fall camp, through practices, through our tempo drills, like, we've seen exotic lifts, so we know how to handle them. So when it carries over into whoever, you know, our next opponent is, it just happens to be Louisville, like, we're ready for it.
8: And to some college basketball, good news for Cat fans as the season gets closer. Milan Manchilovic is back in practice after dealing with a finger injury. Manchilovic averaged, of course, nearly 17 points a game at Iowa State last season and shot 48.7% from three. Wildcats open the season November 3rd against Manhattan. And finally, a tough setback for jockey Florent Giroux. Six broken ribs after that September spill at Churchill Downs puts his status for the Breeders' Cup, well, up in the air. I'm Scott Fitzgerald.
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12: This is Scott Fitzgerald. 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
17: Good morning, everybody. Welcome into the Leach Report. It's presented by Bobcat Enterprises. It is Wednesday, September the 23rd, a rainy, dreary morning here in Lexington. I feel like every time I fill in on this show, it's a rainy, dreary morning. So I hope it's not me. And instead, I hope we can brighten your day up a little bit on your way, whether you're going into work, you're already there, or you're just getting your day started. Thanks so much for joining us. My name is Maggie Davis, filling in for our friend Tom Leach, the voice of the Wildcats this morning. You probably are used to hearing me a little bit later in the day when I'm on BBN Tonight weeknights at 7:30, but I also do BBN Game Day Saturday mornings at 9 a.m. here in Central Kentucky on LAX 18, syndicated all over the state. And every now and then, we also pop up with an extra show or two. That's what we did this past Sunday when Kentucky Volleyball was getting ready for the first ever top five match on their home court. It was Cats and Cards. You already know Kentucky came out on top. That was a huge game. So we did a pregame show for that as well. So we do all kinds of stuff over there on your official UK station. And while we're talking about volleyball, let's go ahead and get into our Wildcat news of the day, presented by Giuseppe's of Lexington. And I use volleyball as a segue because that's the only team on campus, the only Kentucky team competing today, and it's an important one as the Wildcats finally wrap up an absolute gauntlet of their non-conference schedule. SEC play begins tonight, and it is a late night game. So if you're drinking one cup of coffee now, go ahead and get ready. You might need another one a little bit later in the day. Cats at Vanderbilt tonight at 9 o'clock Eastern time. That'll be 8 o'clock local down there in Nashville as the Cats go from Memorial Coliseum to Memorial Gymnasium. Vandy's hot start to the year. They are currently undefeated 9-0 after Kentucky comes in to town 8-2. Their only two losses, both to ranked teams. We're going to talk more about that with one of our big guests of the day, Associate Head Coach Meredith Jewell Fry, going to join us here in just a little bit. The other news of the day, I think we're still talking about this win over Texas A&M, right? I know every time I'm leaving my house, leaving my office, running around town, that's what people are still talking about, whether it's in person or social media in your circles. I'm sure if you're listening to this show, you're still juiced about Kentucky's big upset down there in College Station. And you should be. I think it's one of the biggest wins for this program in program history, not just because of the ranking, not just because of the venue, not just because of the way they came into this game as a dog by more than 16 points and a victor by more than 10. Yeah, not just that margin, but also the fact that Will Stein is only 3 games into this thing and now he has this already on his resume. We're going to talk more about that as well with Adam Luckett of KSR. That's coming up in just a little bit too. As we look ahead to this next weekend of football, Kentucky finally gets back home. finally. It's just been 1 week. It just feels like a long time since we've all been in Kroger Field together, right? And I started this show by talking about what a chilly morning it is in Lexington after the first two home games melting in Kroger Field. It's going to be chilly this Saturday. Now, we're still a few days away from me starting to pester Bill Mack, your official meteorologist of Big Blue Nation, for our official game day tailgate weather forecast. But I can tell you that based on what I'm seeing right now, it's going to be a chilly morning for tailgaters, whether you are in the blue lot, the red lot, the orange lot, the purple lot, somewhere farther out or even closer. Yeah, right now the forecast looks like we might get out there when it's still in the early 40s. And with as early as Bill Mack gets out there, I mean, who knows? But my time of the day, 45, 50 degrees, whew, going to be a chilly one as Kentucky gets ready to host South Alabama. Another theme for this game, so make sure if you're going, you are checking what you're supposed to wear. Generally, the home side is wearing blue. The away side is wearing white. One other little nugget we got to get to here in our Wildcat News of the Day. Got to give a big shout out to the Kentucky women's golf team. Won their fall opener, the Betty Lou Evans Invitational. They host that here in Lexington. Betty Lou Evans, of course, longtime Kentucky golf coach and administrator. She's an absolute titan of the sport. Passed away a few years ago. This Invitational is how Kentucky continues to honor her. And they certainly did so with their play this past couple of days. Kentucky, third best 54-hole team total ever in program history. They won the Invitational, and Catherine Brown, back for another year with the Wildcats, finished 10 under par. She's your individual winner. So those are the big headlines today. We mentioned Meredith Jewell Fry, Adam Luckett. Can't forget my guy, Keith Farmer. He's coming up later as well. He's going to be our final guest at the end of today's Leach Report. You know, we yap every night from 7:30 to 8 on BBN tonight, so I'm waking him up early this morning, too, so he can talk with us right here on the Leach Report. All that and more, heading your way right after this.
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17: Welcome back into the Leach Report. Guests on the Leach Report come to you via the Bud Light Hotline. Bud Light, the official beer partner of UK Athletics. I'm Maggie Davis, filling in this morning for our friend, the voice of the Wildcats, Tom Leach. And I'm so excited we have our first guest of the day on that hotline. It is UK Volleyball's Associate Head Coach, Meredith Jewell Fry. Hey, Coach Meredith, how's everything going this morning?
0: Good. Just, you know, walked to a coffee shop in Nashville and starting my day.
17: Okay, what's the coffee order?
0: Well, so it's funny, I don't like coffee, so I'm actually drinking an iced chai, but it's delicious.
17: There you go. If you want a game day like the Wildcats, an iced chai like Meredith. And of course, you're going to need the coffee. I was just saying this in the first segment, a late night game to get SEC play started. So I appreciate you waking up early with us here on the Leach Report, because you don't play until 9 o'clock Eastern time. What does this day look like? Obviously, you all are already in Nashville. How do you spend all that time before first serve?
0: Yeah, such a great question. Typically, us coaches will get up and we go to a coffee shop. We do some work. We watch some extra video, those sorts of things. The girls have a slower morning. We'll have breakfast around 9. And then they really have a chunk of time to do like some schoolwork that we're missing from leaving yesterday and being here all day today. So they will also typically go to a coffee shop between like 9 and noon. Then we'll have breakfast and we'll have practice this afternoon for about an hour, hour and a half, just to touch the ball one more time. And then we'll, you know, basically have dinner and then gear up to go play.
17: All right. Then it's go time, right? And of course, we've seen this team hit phenomenal gears already through the non-conference schedule. Most recently, that big win against your rival from right down the road. What did you learn about Kentucky, not just by beating Louisville, but the way that you all did so?
0: Yeah, I think our offense can be a lethal weapon. And I think it's so cool to see it kind of progress over the non-con and get so much better. And we've seen highlights of it. So I think now it's just, can it be consistently that good? And I think we have some more wrinkles that we want to throw in there and develop and continue to kind of figure out the back row attack and what can we run Morgan on? What can we run BK on? And how can we be creative and making sure that we have as many attackers coming at the other team as possible? I think our defense continues to show up. We've spent a lot of time in the offseason working on digging heat and making sure that if someone's going to bomb balls at us and it's going to hit us, that it's going to go up. And then I feel like we've also worked on our blocking and just creating block touches to make it easier for our defense to pick things up. But I really think we've seen some big highlights in our offense. And I think that that's only going to continue to grow and get better and more consistent.
17: Yeah, you mentioned those two pins, Morgan Gardy, Brooklyn DeLay, both with season highs against Louisville back on Sunday. But if you want to talk about digging heat, I mean, come on. We have to talk about the SEC Defensive Player of the Week, Molly Tezzo. And I think in general, that's a position that just gets underrated a little bit. But Molly specifically, I feel like I'm screaming from the rooftops a la Craig Skinner, like, pay attention to Molly Tezzo. Talk about Molly Tezzo. What is she bringing to this team right now?
0: Yeah, she has grown so much since she's been here from her freshman year till now. She speaks way more. She's much more of a leader. She's very, very steady in what she brings every day. And I think her athleticism just shines when you let her just read the game and play volleyball. And so most of the time it's just like, hey, let's be in this position. But at the end of the day, like if you see something, go there and just get it up. And so she's a really fun athlete to work with. And it's been cool to see her leadership style come out a little bit and be a lot more vocal over this past spring and into this fall.
17: Yeah, definitely. It's funny you say that. I've given her kind of a hard time about this year because I talked with her as soon as she got to campus as a freshman. And she was so nervous. She was so shy. And now I think she could host BBN tonight if she really wanted to. Her and Brooklyn both could. And they both came in so quiet. So to see them grow in that role has to be really cool, too, to your point.
0: Yes, it's very rewarding as a coach when you get to know somebody and then you're encouraging them like, hey, you're good enough. Like, let's be a leader now. So let's not just focus on the volleyball piece, but how can we influence and lead others to, you know, get us to be great? And they've really taken on those two roles and definitely felt uncomfortable in times, you know, leading and speaking up and saying some things that maybe we're more confrontational to people than what they're used to. But it's an awesome to see them grow in that way.
17: Yeah, so Tuzzo is the league's defensive player of the week. Brooklyn Delay right now offensive and overall player of the week. And you're getting ready to face the SEC's setter of the week, Avery Scoggins, down at Vanderbilt. How do you anticipate tonight's match playing out? What are some of Vandy's strengths BBN needs to keep an eye out for tonight?
0: Yeah, they run a really fast offense. So I think we're kind of trying to prep for something a little bit faster than what we're used to. And Avery does a great job of keeping the tempo even when the pass is off the net. And so we're kind of preparing for that. And then their pins have a lot of range and they have a lefty on the right side. And so we don't have a lefty in our gym. So something a little bit different than what we're used to. All those things will be factors. I think it'll be really, really important for us to serve tough. And we've done a great job this year of that so far. We've had a really high serving in percentage and a really awesome, what we call a knockout percentage. And so that just means making teams pass the ball off the net. And so as long as those things hold true and we do a job of keeping up with their speed, I think we will take care of business tonight. So it'll be a good match.
17: How can you practice for a lefty on the right side if you don't have a single lefty in your gym?
0: Yeah, you just try to prepare for the speed and then just try to continue to reiterate like, hey, she's going to hit with the other hand. But no one in our gym is, TJ, even our practice player, isn't like hitting lefty for funsies, you know. but we just try to like mentally prepare for it more than anything. And obviously, her shot will be very different than a right-handed right side. So trying to just adjust to that and make sure our backcourt people are set up appropriately to dig the balls that she can hit.
17: UK at Vandy, 9 o'clock tonight, Eastern time on the SEC Network, talking to associate head coach Meredith Jewell Fry. And I know you can't look ahead, so I'm not going to ask you to, but for Big Blue Nation trying to make plans for this weekend, you have a big one coming back to Memorial Coliseum with the Texas Longhorns. Any message you have for this fan base as you try to get the crowd going again, like they were last weekend?
0: I think it's cool because Texas traditionally, and even right now, is very, very good. And so we were really excited when they joined the league. They made the SEC better. And so we've been really pumped to play them. And I think last time they were in Lexington, we did not put on the performance we wanted to. We did an awesome job going down to their place last year. But I think that they deserve an environment that we got from them last fall. And so I would encourage BBN to come out and watch us play Texas because they have some really fun athletes. There's going to be some fun serves. There's going to be some hard hits and some big stuff blocks, I think, from both sides. And so it's going to be a really entertaining game, just like it was the other night against Louisville.
17: Yeah, you mentioned that last time they were in Lexington. That was the last home game Kentucky dropped. It's been 27 straight wins in HMC since then. They'll look to keep that going this weekend. But, of course, good luck tonight, UK Vandy, 9 o'clock. Meredith Jewell Fry, thanks so much for joining us this morning, waking up with us.
0: Yeah, thanks, Maggie.
17: Have a great day. Okay, that's Kentucky volleyball. Go ahead, set your DVR, stay up late tonight, 9 o'clock, and then go ahead and make plans to watch the Cats and the Longhorns this Sunday in HMC. We're coming back with some football talk next on the Leach Report.
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17: 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Adam Luckett on three, KSR joining us now. And of course, we're going to talk all things UK football. Adam, I think the first question has to be about what Will Stein was talking about yesterday, the rat poison of coming off a top 10 road win. He said, don't eat the cheese. What do you expect this week as the Cats try to settle back in after such a big weekend?
6: Right. It's the obvious letdown spot. I think everybody is praising Kentucky, both locally and nationally. And then locally, I think there's a lot of people looking forward to that schedule in October when I believe it's eight consecutive Power Conference games, seven SEC games, and then the Louisville game at the end of the season. So people are excited about what this season could become, but they've got to take care of business against South Alabama first, and they've got to handle success. They handled the first batch of adversity pretty well by responding and having their best performance of the year. Now we'll get to see how they kind of handle success and just trying to stay focused. And I think, you know, you hear Will Stein talk. He basically said, we won that game because we had a outstanding week of practice. Like, we had the best week of practice. That's why we won. That's why we played so well. So they're trying to replicate that and make that a routine. And so they're trying to avoid that rat poison.
17: Yeah, absolutely. And of course, they can't keep going back and watching the highlights, but I know that fans can and probably still are. And for good reason, right? That was an amazing environment, an amazing win. Were you down in College Station?
6: We were down in College Station, which is far, far, far away from us here in the Bluegrass State.
17: Yes. What was it like being in that stadium?
6: First of all, A&M was like, the stadium was probably one of the coolest stadiums I've been in. Just the size alone, it's a huge stadium, but just the outside and just how nice it is. And it just felt like you were going to a big game. It was almost like a coliseum almost, it felt like. So being there, A&M fans were totally shell-shocked, stunned, whatever word you want to use. They were not – they didn't even – at least the ones I talked to didn't even consider that it was possible that Kentucky could win that game. So Kentucky absolutely came out and stunned them. I think they were really shocked, taken back. It was really, really hot. But Kentucky played through that heat and really played well. But overall, it was a cool place to watch a game. The kind of Aggie Warham and swaying they do before the game is really, really cool. But credit to Kentucky for going in that environment and really never letting A&M fans kind of get in the game. Kentucky gets two early stops, one both by Sam Green. And they kind of hang in there, and then they respond quickly after A&M finally scores a touchdown and then takes the lead in the third quarter and never lets it up. So cool environment, but Kentucky really didn't let the A&M fans ever get involved, so we didn't hear that place truly rocking. But I think that was the plan for the Wildcats.
17: Yeah, absolutely. 2 weeks in a row, defense set the tone early on, and at least on the road, you can take the crowd out of it that way. I want to talk about the defense because I think coming into this season, a big talking point was we all kind of felt like we knew what to generally expect from a Joe Sloan, Will Stein offense, but Jay Bateman was being pretty quiet, and he wasn't showing us all of his cards. He wasn't being very specific. We're three games in now, not a huge sample size, but after this last weekend where he went to his old stomping grounds, took care of business for the Wildcats, what have you learned about not just this year's UK defense, but generally what Jay Bateman wants to do?
6: Yeah, I think with Bateman, it was a little weird because you just didn't know. Like with Stein, you knew. He had the track record. You knew why he got the job. You knew the quarterback track record, and you knew, like, offensive head coach. Where with Bateman, he kind of had a weird background. Like, he had a good tenure at Army as a defensive coordinator, but he goes to North Carolina. It doesn't go well. Then he ends up at Florida as a position coach, lands a coordinator gig at A&M with Mike Elko. But by all accounts, Mike Elko was running that defense. Bateman was really just kind of his number two, even with the defensive coordinator tag. So you didn't really know. Like, I think there was some skepticism, and really just we didn't know what his defense would look like. I think something that got lost in the shuffle of the offseason is that Kentucky had a bad

0: core there. And I think they had a high floor because of that core. And we're seeing that play out where I think they've been able to start fast and kind of adjust. Now, with Bateman, it hasn't been – I think a lot of people thought we're just going to play man coverage and blitz our face off. That really hasn't been that, but they've been multiple, and then they've gotten aggressive when they need to. They haven't been afraid to play man coverage. They're playing a lot more man coverage than I'd say the previous staff would. But overall, just been a really sound, and they've really leaned on, I think, those returning players.
1: He's Adam Luckett. We're talking offense and more football right after this.
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3: In Fayette County, Edelin Renewables showcased early development on an $85 million solar farm, leasing 357 acres at the closed Haley Pike landfill in Lexington. Designed to power over 5,000 homes via the regional utilities grid, Mayor Linda Gorton defended leasing the capped brownfield site as a municipal benchmark for net zero goals rather than rezoning prime agricultural farmland. In Lexington, the University of Kentucky Board of Trustees approved $337 million in healthcare capital expenditures. The capital outlay directs funding toward expanding UK King's Daughters facilities in Ashland by adding three floors and 150 inpatient beds, while allocating $35 million for outpatient emergency services in Portsmouth and HVAC overhauls at Good Samaritan Hospital. In eastern Kentucky, heavy torrential cloudbursts dropping 5 inches of rain in just an hour triggered severe flash flooding and emergency water rescues across Harlan County. Emergency crews rescued trapped residents in the age Coxton and Brookside communities after dislodged debris compromised municipal water lines and covered Kentucky Route 38 in slick mud. In Floyd County, Prestonburg police arrested 44-year-old Jennifer Marcillet and 74-year-old Jimmy Marcillet on second-degree wanton endangerment charges. Responding officers assisting an outside welfare check discovered three juvenile boys living inside a Dixon Road residence with insect infestations, animal feces, lack of running bathroom facilities, and rotting floorboards exposing bare ground. And in Frankfort, First Lady Brittany Bashir recognized five high school students for outstanding performance in the Kentucky Safe Teen Driving Challenge. Over 1,000 teenagers registered for the 12-week initiative, which utilized smartphone sensor telemetry data to track defensive driving habits, including acceleration, cornering, braking, and phone distraction. I'm Travis Laird.
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1: The official beer partner of UK Athletics. Still have Adam Luckett on the line at Adam Luckett KSR. We were talking a little defense before the break, Adam. I want to talk offense now because Will Stein had my favorite quote ever yesterday. Wideouts are crazy. I tend to agree.

0: with him. What did you think about what he was talking about, Kentucky's wide receivers, having to get them involved early, build up some confidence, and, of course, how those guys played down in College Station?
1: Yeah, I think he also made a good point, which was they didn't get these guys the ball early, really. And they have Nick Anderson, but they haven't DJ Miller. So, like, getting him the ball early, let's see if we can get him going. And that definitely paid off because Miller made some key catches on some touchdown drives for Kentucky. Of course, the big explosive completion to get him on the board first. And then he had the 14-yard catch on after the turnover on downs for A&M to really kind of land in, you know, the knockout blow, the haymaker there after the quick change. So getting him going was important because they're going to need that position to make some plays. And they were really quiet the first 2 weeks, and they can't stay quiet. You've got to hit on some vertical plays. And the best way to create explosive plays in football is to get the ball to the receivers on the outside. So really important to get them going. And, yeah, the receivers that did is a – they do. They want the football, Maggie. There's no doubt about that, and I'll let you know about it.
0: I mean, everybody out there wants the football in some capacity, right? Like, Marquise Humphrey Grace wanted the football week two against Alabama, and he's on defense. So sometimes it just works out that way. But that's obviously talking about the wide receivers, the passing game. Let's talk about the ground game for a minute, because I think we've seen Jason Patterson in a way. I didn't know that we would see Jason Patterson perform this year. C.J. Baxter performing up to expectations. He came in highly touted, has dealt with so many injuries, but if he stays healthy, I think we know exactly what he's going to be. Jason Patterson had been here for a few years, and we hadn't seen him be this consistent part of the offense. What are you seeing differently from Patterson this year?
1: I think he's running harder and with more confidence. Like, I think he feels more confident in himself, and he is just he's showing some juice that we didn't really see him have. I think a lot of it comes from just growing as a player, growing more confident. I think you got to give, you know, the offensive staff, specifically Kobe Smith, the running backs coach, for a lot of credit for kind of pulling this out of him. And Stein mentioned something his press conference yesterday, which was really interesting. It's basically like, you know, Baxter and Barnes really didn't practice. Like, Baxter, they were trying to keep healthy. Barnes gets injured in spring, and then it's pretty much out spring, summer, and most of fall, pretty much all of fall camp. So Baxter got a ton of reps all through spring ball, and then it continued through fall camp, and those really, I think, paid off for him. This was a guy who's junior year in high school. He led the state of Florida in rushing yards. Like, that's not something that's easy to do. He was a big commit for Kentucky at the time when they got him, but there was a growing pains with him. But even the previous staff always said, like, hard worker, extremely hard worker. Like, we can count on him. He's always there. We wanted him to grow. But I think confidence on the field was maybe something he didn't – I'm not saying he didn't have, but you can just see it kind of being unlocked now, and he's really feeling it, and you're seeing that play out, and you're seeing some of the explosiveness. I think when he runs the football, he looks more explosive than Kentucky's other backs, and he's been able to create some big plays early in the season, and that's pretty exciting.
0: Yeah, absolutely. Something else, another conversation I didn't necessarily feel like we would have this season, but now we're having, is potentially a kicker competition. Will Stein talked about that yesterday too. Adam, you were obviously at the press conference. What stood out to you about what's going on special teams right now, especially with an apparent kicker competition?
1: I think there is a kicker competition, but I don't think they're pulling the guy who just hit a 50-yard field goal in an SEC road game to ice it. So I don't know if I'm buying what Will Stein's putting down there, but I think the sounds of it was Coway got hurt in fall camp, and Zuwagi just had a great camp. So they're rolling with him. He's got a big leg. We've seen it. And as long as he keeps making field goals, I think this job is his.
0: All right, let's start previewing this next Saturday's game, because South Alabama comes to town undefeated, 3-0. Will Stein called them the best team in the Sun Belt. We talked about the rat poison, not eating the cheese. I know we said you've got to avoid a letdown here, but what do you expect from South Alabama, and how can Kentucky do something this week to keep momentum going, even against an out-of-conference opponent?
1: Yeah, South Alabama's a spread tempo offense. They're going to try to run really fast. We don't know what's going to go on at quarterback. Their starter, Bishop Davenport, who's a true dual threat quarterback, he didn't play last week. Their backup is strictly a pocket passer. So we really don't know what they look like. But offensively, they're a run first offense. They want to spread you out and run the football, and then they want to throw the ball quick outside, and then once they get you sucked up on the run, then they want to throw it over top of your head. But they are going to go fast on offense, so Kentucky's got to get set, get lined up, get their cleats in the ground, and stop the run. If they do that, they're going to be in good shape on defense. Offensively, South Alabama is struggling, and they play pressure, and they'll man up on the outside. So for Kentucky, hit some big explosive plays again, I think is the key in this football game. You want to hit some big explosive plays, take advantage of that aggressiveness. South Alabama has struggled defensively, so this should be an offensive explosion game for Kentucky. They should put up some points and some yards in this. Defensively, it's where, like, I think the unique challenge is matching up against a true spread, tempo, foot on the gas offense for the first time. And they're going to see that against Tennessee and against some other opponents later in the year. So just see how they match up with that stylistically is going to be, I think, one of the more key storylines in this game.
0: Back in Kroger Field this weekend, an earlier game and a chillier game too, I think. Adam, you excited? A little football weather this weekend, 12:45 kickoff. It might be in the 50s.
1: I am ready for the quarter zip weather, no doubt about it.
0: I'm with you. I'm like, we got all this new Power K stuff. We have the quarter zips. We have all the themes, the blue, the white, whatever the fans are supposed to wear. And so far, it's been like tank tops and shorts because it's been 1,000 degrees. So looking forward to something different in Kroger Field this weekend. Adam Luckett of KSR, we will see you there, buddy. Have a great rest of your day. Thanks for joining us.
1: Thank you, Maggie.
0: All right. He's Adam Luckett at Adam Luckett KSR. And the Leach Report comes to you from the Clark's Pump and Shot Studio. We got a couple more segments still to go here on today's Leach Report, including my co-host Keith Farmer coming up next. Don't go away.
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0: Welcome back into the Leach Report presented by Bobcat Enterprises. I'm Maggie Davis filling in for the voice of the Wildcats this morning. So, you know, we had to get a few familiar faces and voices to join us as well. The guy I get to co-host with every single night on BBN Tonight, Keith Farmer, on the line now. Hi, Keith. How are you?
12: Good morning. How are you?
0: Good morning. We don't normally talk this time of the day, and we actually haven't spoken in days because you were off Monday and I was off Tuesday. What's been going on, and how are you feeling about this UK football team?
12: Man, just excited. I mean, after watching what happened on Saturday and just, you know, that third quarter was just something of beauty that hopefully they can continue to replicate as the season goes on. I know they'll be chasing that kind of action that they had. It was just incredible. All, as you heard, Coach, all three phases just really played well in this game, and it was fun to watch. And so now it gives them a point to, you know, improve off, because you can't just sit there and look at that game and say we won. You've got to go find where things went wrong to make it even better, and I know they're in the process of doing that.
0: Yeah, you said it was fun to watch. A lot of people watched it. ESPN putting out some ratings numbers last night. 5.4 million was the average viewership, peaking at more than 8 million viewers. How big is that for this program, especially right now as Will Stein just starts to get his footing, not just in the SEC, but as a head coach in general?
12: Well, I mean, just think about that. Over the last 2 weeks, Kentucky has played Alabama and Texas A&M. I think they were the number two ranked game last week, and I think this week it was the number three ranked game. So that means they're getting a lot of eyeballs on this program, and many of those are recruits, and ones that have already committed, maybe some that are on the fence. And so, you know, this group is very good about sending out some messages to their recruits, especially the ones they're trying to get, the one they're trying to hang on to. And so they're going to use that to their advantage here and just try and solidify what they've got and where they're going.
0: Yeah, it gives them plenty to talk about, too. Of course, the Will Stein weekly radio show is tonight on the UK Sports Radio Network. But he spoke with the media yesterday. Keith, you were there. What stood out to you about what the head coach had to say?
12: Well, for one, I think, you know, it was the fact that, you know, the way he approached the rat poison question. It wasn't, you know, anything about we enjoyed it, let's get back to work. No, it was like, hey, this gives us a chance to coach them even harder. It gives them the chance to see they can have success, but what it takes. And I like that. I love the fact that as I was watching that game on Saturday, seeing all the different formations and shifts and things like that. And so yesterday to hear him, in a way, I was kind of surprised he did explain it, but I mean, I guess it's on film, so coaches are going to see it anyway. But to hear him talk about the unbalanced line or the tackle over and the differences in that was really interesting. I mean, that touchdown pass to Boyer, they threw an offensive lineman back in the backfield, and then you had the shifts take place. And then, you know, it was just all confusing to the Texas A&M defense. And to me, that makes this game fun to watch. When you see the chess match between, you know, Joe Sloan, Will Stein, and then the defensive coordinator from the other team.
0: Yeah, definitely, because there were absolutely some phenomenal individual performances, and we can go up and down the roster and name some of the guys who helped make that happen. But to me, the most important thing was what you were just talking about, the game plan Kentucky clearly had going in that I don't think Texas A&M was ready for, because they weren't just having guys, you know, go wide and make some crazy athletic fluky play. Like, a lot of those big catches and big moments that we're still talking about 3, 4, 5 days later, those guys were wide open. How impressive was that?
12: Yeah, I mean, think about the Henry Boyer. Again, that's one of those that they did a shift on, and the guys didn't account for Henry Boyer being an eligible receiver. They thought he was just going to be blocking, and all of a sudden he just slides out with an out post or an out pattern and ends up making a wide open catch, because nobody thought, you know, somebody went in motion, so the defensive back went with him. The other one thinks it's going to be a run because Boyer's just going to be blocking. No, he went out and was wide open. So to me, the thing I was thinking about, I literally just watched the UK recap of the game.
0: Yes.
12: Which they put out every week. And to me, it was like, yeah, Willie Rodriguez made some plays, but it wasn't, you know, a ton. But you think, man, he had to be so happy because of the way that one turned out and the way that they played as a team. I'm thinking about somebody maybe that just had one catch, maybe didn't have a catch, but blocked their tail off downfield to help, you know, C.J. Baxter get a few more yards or Jason Patterson get a few more yards or whatever, you know, from the wide receiver position. So I just think that they are all realizing it takes all of them, and, you know, they can get the job done.
0: Yeah, I'm glad you brought that up, because that was one of my favorite things Coach Dine touched on in his press conference yesterday. The fact that the wide receivers are blocking so well right now, he says, is a sign of a healthy wide receiver room. So that is one top 10 win that came Kentucky's way over the weekend. The other one, of course, courtesy of Kentucky volleyball. And we've gotten into a great rhythm of Coach Stein talks and then Coach Skinner talks. So you also heard from the head volleyball coach. What stands out to you from what Craig Skinner had to say ahead of tonight's SEC opener?
12: Just that, one of the things that they brought up, somebody asked something about, does it make it easier getting into the SEC play? And I thought he was going to be like, oh, well, you know, it's NIL, it's transfer portal, it's different every year. But he didn't say that. His takeaway was that, look, we've got a little more time now between games to prepare for these teams. And, you know, a lot of the coaches are still there. So, yes, there are some tendencies. Teams might be different, but there are some tendencies. There's things they can pick up on that they can watch their league teams as they play against each other. So I thought that was kind of interesting just to hear him have that take on it, being the time of the preparation. So Vanderbilt's going to be a tough opener, no doubt about it. You know, you'd think a second-year program would be one that would be easy to roll through on the first night, but playing down at Vandy, late game, and they're knocking on the door of top 25. I think it's going to be a difficult one for them.
0: Yeah, absolutely. Totally agree. UK, Vandy, 9 o'clock, SEC Network. But before that, make sure you watch BBN Tonight, weeknight, 7:30 on LAX 18. You're going to see my guy, Keith Farmer, at Keith Farmer TV. Keith, thanks so much for joining us this morning.
12: Of course.
0: Have a great day. We'll talk to you soon.
12: You too.
0: All right, got to get to one final break right here on the Leach Report. We'll wrap things up right after this.
2: We know this is Wildcat country. 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
0: 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First of all, we want to say happy birthday to former UK running back Raphael Little, and we also need to say on this day, back in 1995, it was Mo Williams having a career day in Kentucky's 35-30 win at South Carolina. Yeah, that was a hard place to play then. It's a hard place to play now. Kentucky just a week or so removed from a game in Columbia. Yes, UK at home this weekend against South Alabama. Then they'll go on the road to South Carolina. That is still coming up. And of course, they hope to go in with a lot of momentum after what happened in College Station last week. We were talking with Keith Farmer about the viewership numbers, which were just ridiculous. 5.5 million, peaking at more than 8 million. And the accolades just keep rolling in for this team after that top 10 upset. Just a few of them we'll read to you now. Kentucky named the Pop-Tarts Bowl Crazy Good Team of the Week. Pop-Tart Bowl, always a lot of fun. Kenny Menchie, who had, I think, an elite performance. Like, I don't know that he could have played any better. He was so steady, so unflappable, and just did exactly what they needed him to do. That's what Will Stein had said leading into that first game. They didn't need Tom Brady. They didn't need Michael Jordan. They just needed Kenny Menchie to settle in and be Kenny Menchie. I think we saw that this past weekend against Texas A&M. He's named a grade 8 quarterback of the week. Kentucky linebacker Sam Green, who came up huge on that fourth and short early on in the game. He's your SEC defensive player of the week. He also led the team in tackles. While Kentucky safety Jordan Castell is your Senior Bowl defensive player of the week. Of course, he had the interception late in the game that helped seal the deal. 1 year after, as a then Florida Gator, he also had an interception in that same stadium. Maybe he's one of those guys who rises to the occasion. Crazy crowd just gets him playing his best ball. Your head coach, Will Stein, named the Dodd Trophy National Coach of the Week. And your O-line coach, Cutter Leftwich, earning the Shriners Children's East-West Bowl Coach of the Week nod as well. So again, all kinds of good accolades coming in for UK football after a phenomenal showing in College Station. They'll look to keep it going this Saturday, 12:45 on the SEC Network. But the Kentucky fun continues tonight. UK at Vandy. It's SEC volleyball for the first time this season. We didn't mention it earlier. We had UK's associate head coach, Meredith Jewell Fry, on the call in our first guest segment. She's UK's associate head coach because the former UK associate head coach, Anders Nelson, spent about a decade here in Lexington, is now the head coach at Vanderbilt. So a lot of familiarity on these staffs as Craig Skinner goes head-to-head against a former protege. Anders came in as a volunteer, then an assistant, left for a little bit, came back, was an associate head coach under Craig Skinner, helped start that run of SEC titles, was a part of Kentucky's national title run in the COVID 2020-2021 season, and now he is leading the Commodores down in Nashville. So how does Craig Skinner against Anders Nelson look? It'll be the Cats' first ever trip to Vandy as the Commodores are playing just their second season as a varsity program since the 50s. Last year, Vandy came and played in Lexington. I want to say thank you again to all of our guests, Meredith Jewell Fry, Adam Luckett, and Keith Farmer. And of course, I want to say thank you to Tom Leach, the voice of the Wildcats, for allowing me to sit in the big chair today. It's always a lot of fun when he lets me do that. He comes on our show every week on Mondays typically, but we always get him on at one point or another talking about the Wildcats. So make sure you join us too. BBN tonight, weeknights at 7:30 on your official UK station. You can also always play a little catch up with us on BBNtonight.com. Other news and views coming your way throughout the week. Well, we have a whole lot we're going to keep talking about with all of these programs we've mentioned today, football and volleyball, but we are getting closer and closer to basketball season. Mark Pope and his staff just sent out a little media guide for us a couple of days ago with all kinds of events that we will have covered for you in the next month or so. Of course, Big Blue Madness earlier this year than what we've typically seen. It's the first weekend of October. That is usually like sometime in middle of October. This year, Friday, October the 2nd. This Friday, it's Hoops and Heels. Mark and Leanne Pope hosting their version of the Women's Clinic. Just a few tickets still on sale. So if you haven't gotten yours, ladies of BBN, go ahead and check that out. That's about all the time I have with you this morning. Thanks so much for joining us. Check me out on social at Maggie Davis TV. And have a great rest of your day. 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
17: News. I'm CJ Papa. President Trump welcomes China's President Xi at Joint Base Andrews later today for their summit.
18: Apparently, one of Xi's big asks for President Trump today is to pause a $14 billion American arms sale to Taiwan. 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

0: Kentucky, along with Shane and the Dude. Ryan and Drew are in Lexington, and you can give us a shout. I'd love to talk to you on the Clark's Puppet Shop phone line, 859-280-2287. 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Smith Law Office. If you call T.J., he'll make them pay. Ryan, as we get started, Shannon got in my head right before the show.
1: Oh, no.
0: He messed me up right before the show.
2: Sorry, man.
0: He was telling me. Well, I'll let you tell the story, Shannon, real quick, and then I'll give my defense,
2: okay,
0: but go ahead.
2: So, Matt, you were at ESPN, or iHeart, was it iHeart?
0: No, it was ESPN New York, so they have, like, their local ESPN New York affiliate yesterday.
2: Okay, so after the show, I'm still connected, but I hear somebody cussing out loud over the board, and I'm going, like, who is that? What's going on here? And this person's like, blanking slob, this is my office. I can't believe it. Come in here and just leave this trash everywhere. I'm like, and nobody was talking back to him. So I was like, who? And so then it came to me like, okay, he's talking to himself out loud about somebody. And I told you, I was like, Matt, did you leave behind like any trash or anything?
0: Now, Ryan, I did not leave behind trash.
2: You know, you've got a little track history of doing
0: that. I do, but okay, so this is the thing. I thought when I go somewhere, Ryan, right, and I use another person's studio, I am intentional about cleaning it up because they're being nice, right?
1: Right. They're letting you use their space.
0: They're letting me use the space. So yesterday I had a coffee cup. And I had eaten a muffin.
2: Uh-huh. Were there crumbs everywhere?
0: Okay, so hang on. So when it was over, I intentionally was like, threw away the coffee cup, threw away the muffin thing, kind of straightened up. Uh-huh. But now I'm wondering, did pieces of muffin go somewhere and I didn't see it?
2: Because another thing I didn't tell you, he goes, are you a pig?
0: But who is he talking to?
2: Nobody was answering, so that tells me he's talking to himself out loud about
0: somebody.
2: He was
0: so mad. Yeah, he was just ranting to himself. Yes.
2: Have you never done that? Like, just vent out loud, like when you know you're in a room, but you don't realize the microphone's
0: on?
2: So,
0: Drew, now I feel like I left muffin everywhere.
3: Yeah, you're the muffin guy in that building now.
0: I can't be the muffin guy at ESPN man. New York.
2: Have you heard of the muffin man?
0: I don't want to be the muffin man.
3: Did you know this person or have any interactions with them, or is this just an anonymous character?
0: I don't know any of the people there. I met some people, but I didn't know them before.
2: Well, he was.
3: Well, the good news is you probably won't be back, so you won't have to have any awkward interactions.
0: The thing is, I think I need to come back because the equipment broke.
2: He was mad at somebody. All right,
0: so what do I do? Ryan, you're the best. Okay, let's just assume it's me because I did eat muffin.
3: It was immediately after you left.
2: Yeah.
0: And it was immediately after. You said it was like 5 minutes after the show ended, right? So nobody else would have been in there.
1: Mm-hmm. Right. And you don't remember seeing anything before you walked in.
0: I looked around. I didn't see muffin, but I also thought this is a very flaky muffin.
2: Mm-hmm. Look, it could have been like he's on the phone with somebody and I'm only hearing one side of the conversation. It could have been that. So, I mean, you could call this guy up and apologize.
0: Okay, that's what I was going to say. Ryan, I trust you for this because you are kind. I have the number of the station manager there. Should I call him and apologize for muffin?
1: I'd say if you're wanting to use that studio again, that might be a wise thing to do. You don't necessarily have to talk to that guy, but you can talk to them, like you said, the manager.
0: So I just say, hey, I might have left muffin everywhere.
2: I'm the muffin
1: man. I was in a big hurry, and I left real quick and forgot to clean up.
0: I wasn't in a hurry, though. I tried to clean up. But maybe
3: say you overheard someone may have had an issue with me and then send them muffins one morning with a note.
0: You think I should send them muffins?
3: Yes. Say, hey, it's the muffin man. Sorry, I left some muffins. Here are more muffins.
0: You know what? That is, I think, a really creative idea I could do.
3: Yep. Clean these muffins up.
0: Do you think, Shannon, that would be received in the right way?
2: That'd be a good start. Was this like an office? Because the guy said out loud, this is my office, you slob.
0: No, it was like a production studio, but maybe that's where he works. Maybe
1: that's
0: he works in there.
1: Spends all day in there.
3: Were there pictures of his family in there?
0: No, I didn't see any pictures. But there might be muffin everywhere.
2: I was laughing when he goes, "What are you, a pig?"
1: Let's take another angle. Maybe he's OCD and is like over the top.
0: But he was nice enough. They were nice enough to let me use it. So you'd think if I call and apologize and then send muffins to the ESPN New York office, do you think that's a well-received answer?
1: Absolutely. And they will be more than welcome to welcome you back when you need to use their studio again.
0: Drew, do you agree?
3: Absolutely. Sign it as the muffin man with a little winky face. You're just leaning into it.
2: I think you should just ignore it and just go back in there.
0: No, I'm not doing that. I'm not doing that. If I messed up, I'm not doing that. I didn't mean. I tried to. This is what I get for trying, Shannon. I tried to clean up. I did.
2: Did you?
0: I did. I promise you. Because okay. I was like, I don't want to leave this stuff.
2: Mm-hmm. Did you check the floor?
0: But I didn't check crumbs? Like, did muffins get in the cracks and all that stuff?
1: Yeah. It was a flaky muffin. It We've all had it. It gets flaky. Everywhere.
0: It was a very mm-hmm. flaky muffin.
3: Or you could lean into the villain role and show up next time with a bag of peanuts and just yeah. crush them on the floor and leave. Like that's your thing.
0: Roadhouse.
3: Yeah. Yeah. That's your stamp everywhere you go is you just leave crumbs.
2: Not right. the muffin man.
0: I'm not the muffin man. I tried to clean up. 859-280-2287. Glad to be back in Kentucky. It was very cool, Ryan, yesterday. My flight back to Louisville had like 10 KSR fans.
1: Oh, nice. That's pretty cool.
0: Of various ages. And I got, you know, it was great. It got delayed like an hour, and I ended up talking to a bunch of them. They told me how they found the show, how they like it. I got to have two or three wives that rolled their eyes about how much their husbands listened to it. I get that a lot. But I don't know. I was in a good mood to receive it, and it was nice to see. Because, again, sometimes online you forget, like, it's nice being out in the world and seeing these people, you know. There was a couple that had been to Europe and they'd gotten delayed by 2 days and they looked tired, and but they were like, oh, we love to listen to your show. So all that was nice yesterday.
1: I love it when people that do not live in Kentucky or on vacation or in the military or leaving out of the country make it a point to come up and say something to eat.
0: Me too.
1: Like, hey, you know,
0: it's really something cool. neat when somebody, Drew, when you're not in Kentucky and someone says it
1: right.
0: to you. You know, like even this weekend, I was walking down the street in New York and a guy just looks at me and goes, are you Matt Jones? And they lived in Charlotte and they were visiting New York and they saw me, which had to be weird for them. And they said that they listened. So anyway, that always, for some reason, that always makes me happy.
3: Yeah, like sometimes I'll be at an airport and people have headphones in and we won't even talk. They'll kind of like hold up their phone and point. Yeah, and you kind of wink and then we'll just go on our way. It's neat. You know, we get used to seeing each other all the times. We have these local remotes, but you forget just how widespread this is until sometimes you get farther away.
1: And you're right. People online can be so negative and critical, but in person, they're always nice. Over the top, super nice.
0: Except the guy who's, I left his muffin all over. I left muffin all over his.
1: Muffin Man, that's what they're going to call you now up there. Is that Muffin Man kid coming back?
0: All right, the other thing is, so before I was about to get on the plane, I saw the UK football uncut video from the A&M game.
1: Outstanding.
0: Oh, how good was that?
1: That was so good. You know, my buddy Punk runs the UK sports video department. They don't get enough credit for what they do. That piece was outstanding.
0: That was so good. Like honestly... The SEC Network, when they do those, you know, behind the scenes, they should go learn from the UK people.
1: You're right. You're right about that.
0: I mean, because that was awesome. First of all, everything about it, if you haven't watched it, I put it out on Twitter, but like it's on every social media. It shouldn't be hard to find. But it's uncut. It's 10 minutes, but it's 10 awesome minutes. It makes you feel like, Drew, you're on the team. Okay. You get the before videos. They use Tom Leach. They use the ESPN announcers. They played that clip that we played on the show, Shannon, yesterday of Todd McShay talking about him.
2: Yeah.
0: I've been on them before, like things we've said. Usually it's me saying we're not going to win is when they put it on there. But it's so good. And there are a few things stuck out to me about it. I love Drew Wilstein's mentality before the game. I mean, I'm sure all coaches try to pump up their teams. But when the way he was sort of saying, look, one play, there's going to be a storm out there, but we're going to be the eye in the center that is calm and blah, blah, blah, blah, blah, blah, blah. And then I love he goes, I watched them in warmups. They're playing two-hand touch. They're not ready for us. They're not ready for what we're going to do. I'm kind of surprised they released that in the video, but Drew, I absolutely loved it.
3: Yeah, what a world where you're at Kyle Field, Mike Elko, who has tough teams. In pregame, you're basically calling them soft, saying, look at them out there playing two-hand touch in their own field right before you go into that game. Also, you know, they've been doing these for years, and they're very good at it. And I'm just assuming that this staff gave them the green light that the other staff never had.
0: Yeah.
3: But we never had coaches' comments like that. There'd be occasionally post-game, Stoop told them up a ball, but they used the headsets from the sidelines. They showed a lot at halftime.
0: It was great. Yep. Yes,
3: they never did that in the past. They really opened the door for this one.
0: They used the headsets of what they're saying in the plays, which I thought was so cool, to be honest with you. And then, Ryan, the halftime speech. Okay, they come in at 7-7, and there's just a subtle moment that is one of the better moments I've seen in one of those kind of videos. Joe Sloan is up talking to the offense, and he looks, and Kenny Darby's head is down. Of course, Kenny Darby had dropped that pass in the first half. And he just sort of subtly pushes his head up, almost as if to say, we believe in you. We got you.
1: Yep.
0: Right? And, of course, we saw what Darby did in the second half. Ryan, that made me almost – I was like – I don't want to say I was going to tear up, but I was a little like, how awesome is that?
1: I did. I kind of got a little chilly bumps on that moment right there because we all know the result. What happened after that?
2: Up on your bingo card.
0: Yeah, chilly bumps. Chilly bumps. There it is. And then after the game, you know, he said, I said it was the eye of the storm. Now the we're the bleeping storm.
1: We're the blanking storm.
0: I was ready to go hit somebody, Shannon, and I don't even play football. I was going to go get a helmet and probably hurt myself because he said, we are the storm. I was completely into it.
2: I loved it. They do. You're right. Such a great job with those videos every week. And, man, how can you watch that and not be fired up?
0: Exactly.
3: So like, there was Colton Price talking to the other offensive linemen. That was cool. Where he was getting them all in shape. Yeah.
0: Yes, Colton Price, our guy. I love the way, and I love, you know, I don't even know the words they're saying, Drew, but when they're like, you know, they come in off the boop boop and then I boop boop and we boop boop. And I'm like, yes, that sounds smart. Do it. That's great.
3: Yeah, and he's yelling, there's no secret sauce. You know, how you practice is how you play. Yeah. And he's showing them this is the reward you get when you bring it every single day.
1: And this video like this, it's for the fans. You know, it's great memories for the fan base. And they do such a good job. Recruits are going to see that. They're going to want to be a part
0: totally
1: of something like that.
0: I totally agree with you. We are the – now, he says bleep a lot, Jay.
2: Yeah.
0: He's a big bleeper.
2: Mm-hmm. It's okay. Heard a lot of those bleeps about the muffins, too. Thought it was Will Stein in there for a minute.
0: You know, Shannon, I'm not the muffin man. I do like a muffin.
2: Yeah.
0: Blueberry specifically.
2: No, you're the muffin man.
1: Oh, there's some blueberries on the audio board.
3: There's blueberries on the audio board. What?
1: Were there blueberries on the audio board?
0: Oh, I did set the muffin on the audio board.
2: No, you didn't.
3: Oh, no. Those crumbs aren't coming out.
2: Boards are like $50,000 boards. And you're
0: this one was muffin resistant.
1: Oh yeah.
3: Those are $60,000.
1: Yeah, those little cracks when you slide the audio up and down.
3: That was a no-no.
2: Oh, my God. Yeah.
0: So now I have to send the muffins, right?
1: Yeah.
2: Yeah.
0: Well,
2: maybe donuts.
1: Be the bigger person.
0: Well, no, it's not a big. Maybe I messed up.
3: Don't send muffins. Send a vacuum. It'll be even better.
1: Or those little handheld things.
0: I don't think I got them in the slot.
2: I hope you didn't.
0: I don't think I did that. Yeah, I don't think I did that.
2: Take the whole thing apart to get it out of there now.
3: I like that was your table.
0: Well, that was the only thing. All right, shut up. 859-280-2287. I did love that video. If you have not seen the video,
1: so
0: you have to go watch the video. We'll be right back. It's KSR.
2: To talk to Matt Jones and the crew, call the Clark's Puppet Shop phone line at 859-280-2287 or 1-800-606-4263 and send us the Whiskey Thief Tweet of the Day by tweeting Matt at KY Sports Radio.
4: 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I represent people from Middlesboro to Mayfield. 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

0: It's not. What'd you say?
1: Do you live on Drury Lane? They say the Muffin Man, he lives on Drury Lane.
0: I don't live on Drury Lane.
2: I can't hear Drury Lane.
0: What? Who sings this?
1: This is like a child song. You never heard, do you know the Muffin Man song?
0: I mean, I vaguely, but.
1: Your theme song.
0: I don't like it. I also don't like on the text machine, somebody goes, you know, people say that Myron's nickname is Cookie. You can change your name to Cookie and Crumbs. That's not nice. It's not nice.
2: I got to say something about Myron, too.
0: Yes.
2: His game with you yesterday, let's make a trade, was outstanding.
0: I hate that game. But like,
2: no, he was so good.
0: He loves it. So
2: I know it. He was so good at it.
0: So we do it. By the way, a guy called in the show yesterday, Ryan, who lived in Wisconsin, and he intentionally stayed an extra night. He had to drive through Kentucky. He stayed an extra night in Louisville so he could go get sissy cakes.
2: How cool is that? Little Kentucky tradition becoming, yes, that thing.
0: So, and they've had a bunch of orders from around the country after I mentioned it on the show. So the
2: people come to the state, they're going to want Kentucky Fried Chicken
0: and sissy cakes.
2: And sissy cakes.
0: Yep. One person writes, Matt, some wives listen to your show more than the husbands listen. I never miss it live or on podcast. Thank you very much. And you're right about that. I am 100% convinced there's no sports radio show in America that has a higher female audience than this one. None. I think that's, I don't even think that's debatable.
2: All ages of females.
0: I completely agree. So I think that's right. Another person writes, Matt, I love that video because it feels like Stein connects with the guys, even the way they sing the fight song. That's another thing, Drew, at the end when they sing, you know, I don't know. I feel like Stoops got along with guys too, but there's something about when I watch these videos, and maybe, you know, I mean, I guess it could be editing or whatever, but it feels like the players are so locked in with the coaches in all of these that you can't help but sort of feel excited. Like, you know, every coach says, oh, it's a family, it's a culture, but I don't know. It feels very much like that when I see all of this season.
3: Yeah, he seems to be living everything he's saying. I meant to add that when we were talking about the video. I think it's so cool. He has them sing the fight song, and it's not like they're there mumbling the words. I mean, they're all getting into it and know every single line. Nothing against past teams. I wonder if they even knew it because that wasn't really part of their game day celebration, whatever. But I love that he's brought that, and there's just so many little things to do. I think Roush or Luckett said it's almost like Will Stein is teaching us big-time college football.
0: Yes.
3: And like each week we're doing something new and learning new things. Like, oh, yeah, this is awesome. This is how this works.
0: That's an interesting way to put it, actually, by Nick. Because maybe this is what the great programs do, and we just didn't know, you know. But I love it. And, you know, there's something, I've said this after the game against A&M. I think part of what makes it so exciting is it feels like it could be the start of something where we have a lot more of these in the future. It's not just a one-off, can you believe this happened? What a moment. It's, is this the launching point, Ryan, for something really, really good?
2: Yeah. What he said after the game was something like, you know, we were the tougher team and this is what Kentucky football is supposed to look like. I think this is just the beginning of how we're going to.
0: And Todd McShay has us in the playoff, maybe.
2: How about that?
0: Which I can't go there with him yet. But McShay looked at the schedule and said, hey, they play 6 ranked teams, and I think they could beat 5 of them. And I go, oh.
2: Pretty high cotton.
0: 5 of them? I'd take 2. But even just having that conversation, his co-host didn't go along with him on it. But he also said he thought Minchie, and this was crazy high praise too, could be like Trinidad Chambliss, where like nobody really knows who he is, but he's actually really good. And then next year, everybody knows who he is. Is that plausible, Drew?
3: Oh, that's very plausible after he played at A&M in his first ever road start in that environment. I'm not going to be as optimistic as McShay. I'm trying to keep my expectations a little in check. That's something we would normally be talking like.
0: I know.
3: But I love that it's part of the national conversation. We've now had back-to-back weeks where you're one of the biggest games on TV with the biggest viewership. National podcasts are talking about you every day. It's just new territory for UK, and I hope they can build on this momentum they've got starting here.
0: Third most watched game of the weekend. It had 5.4 million. It's peak viewership when the most people were watching it. Had more people watching it than Alabama, Florida State. So at its peak, the Kentucky game was the second biggest game of the weekend. That's pretty good.
2: And
0: especially when you win. Like, it was like that the week before, Ryan, but we lost. So, yeah. I mean, if you look at the first 3 weeks of the college football season, Kentucky has been in one of the two most watched games of the weekend two of those 3 weeks.
2: They took advantage of being this primetime 3:30 kickoff and played well. Like, you know, what, six of the eight quarters, they were the better team on the football field.
0: Yes. One person says, Matt, with all due respect, you're a Neanderthal eating muffins in someone's office. Hush it. No, that's not true. First of all, I didn't look like someone's office, Shannon. He said it was his office.
4: He said, this is my office.
0: It's not his office.
4: What are you, a pig?
0: So he didn't know you could hear him.
4: No.
0: Did you talk to him?
4: No. I was just listening.
0: So you're just listening to him rant.
4: Yeah, it took me a minute to process what was going on, and then I was like, Oh,
2: yeah. Matt left a mess in the studio.
4: This guy's ranting out loud. So many F-bombs. I was like,
0: oh, yeah, the F-bombs.
4: Oh, my God. When I was blank, well, yeah, when I said bleeping, that's what I meant. They were F-bombs.
3: You got to be really mad to talk to yourself out loud like that.
0: Yeah. But maybe he was talking about somebody else.
4: Yeah. That's possible. It's possible.
3: There is that 5-minute window where Matt was gone and it was right. Open.
0: Maybe somebody came in there and just started pouring stuff everywhere.
4: Yeah. It could happen.
0: Could happen. Mm-hmm. All right. Who's next?
4: Bill.
0: Bill, go ahead, Bill. Bill, go ahead.
5: Hey, man. How you doing?
0: Good.
5: Hey, I've called in a few times during the summer, just expressing that I'm a U of L fan, which I think you guys do a great podcast, so I enjoy listening to you guys.
0: Thank you.
5: But with the past weekend with U of L and UK winning both ranked teams, do you think this matchup at the end of the year could be the biggest matchup with the biggest stakes in the rivalry game?
0: Yeah, it could be. For the history? Could be. I mean, if you guys get to that game, let's say you don't lose again, which is very plausible with your schedule. And you get to that game, you will have made the ACC championship, but it will be hard, I think, for you to win that against Miami. So you may come to that game where if you beat us, you could be in the playoff. And then we might come to that game where we're good and we're playing you in part to maybe go to a better bowl, but also in part to keep you out of the playoff. And considering the coaches on each side and the interconnections on each team, I think if that's the setting, it's the biggest game in the history of the rivalry. Yes.
5: Yeah, I think it is going to be just a real exciting game for that. Honestly, it's that game and this upcoming Wake Forest game. I think it's going to be
0: Wake Forest isn't going to be the same. Yeah. I mean, if you guys come into that game with a chance to go to the playoff, coming into Kroger Field, it's gonna be like that. I appreciate the call. We were the last plane, Shannon, last night to land at Louisville Airport. The airport was closing after us.
6: Oh, really? That late?
0: And it took them a long time to get the luggage. And I heard Jack Harlow and Craig Greenberg welcome me to the city of Louisville 14 times each. And I wanted them both to shut up. I mean, I was like, Jack, I get it. This is your home. And then Craig's like, go see the Bourbon Museum. And I'm like, Craig, you're my friend. Shut up. You don't.

0: Don't look now, but the Cats are showing up in some interesting college football playoff conversations. Former ESPN college football analyst Todd McShay on his recent podcast.
1: I'm taking Kentucky. If you can transform that Bo Nix at Auburn, turnover machine, mistake-laden, ball placement erratic, into that at Oregon?
0: McShay believes the Wildcats have a path to being a dark horse, pointing to potential wins maybe over Tennessee, Missouri, Florida, and yes, Louisville. And he hasn't ruled out Kentucky taking down LSU. And the University of Louisville continues to collect recognition after beating SMU. Three Cardinals, running back Kewon Brown, offensive lineman Eric Daugherty, and defensive back Caleb Beasley, all earning ACC weekly honors. Even that Louisville defense getting the attention of many. This ahead of their matchup, of course, with Wake Forest, who gave Miami all they wanted last week. Wake Forest offensive lineman Will Way says, yeah, they're ready no matter who they play.
2: You know, we're not trying to solve world hunger with this game. You know, these are lists that we've seen. I think the best part about playing at Wake Forest is we have a really good defense. You know, our defense is pretty damn good. So all the exotic lists that we've seen, the lists that, you know, we're really scratching our heads about, we've seen, you know, through spring ball, through fall camp, through practices, through our tempo drills, like, we've seen exotic lists, so we know how to handle them. So when it carries over into whoever, you know, our next opponent is, it just happens to be Louisville, like, we're ready for it.
0: And to some college basketball, good news for Cat fans as the season gets closer. Milan Momcilovic is back in practice after dealing with a finger injury. Momcilovic averaged, of course, nearly 17 points a game at Iowa State last season and shot 48.7% from three. Wildcats open the season November 3rd against Manhattan. And finally, a tough setback for jockey Florent Giroux. Six broken ribs after that September spill at Churchill Downs puts his status for the Breeders' Cup, well, up in the air. I'm Scott Fitzgerald.
3: This is the Kentucky News Network.
0: This is Scott Fitzgerald. 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
9: You gotta stop. See, everybody thinks you're so creative, Shannon. I don't like it if it's pointed at me. Like when you make songs that like make fun of Ryan, I'm for it.
10: Yeah, well, sometimes you get it. You're sure of it.
9: I don't know. All right, what if I sent them, Drew? What if I sent like two sissy cakes to the office?
11: That's a good little touch.
12: I like that.
11: Yeah, I like that a lot.
9: Add some Kentucky flavor to it.
12: There you go. And the vacuum. Just like the small handheld duster thing.
9: Can't do that. I was looking, Ryan, on Instagram, and they have these people. I think they're on TikTok, too. They have these like high school coaches who watch college football, and then they find the best play calls of the week. And they post them and then break down why they're so good. Okay.

0: There's a few of these.
1: Okay.
0: I think one of them's like maybe Joe, is it Kirk Franklin? Joe Franklin? He may be one. And then there's another one. Anyway, both of the accounts that come up on my feed doing it, both picked out a Stein play from the weekend.
1: Oh, okay. Very cool.
0: One of them picked the play where we scored next to the end zone where no one was on our tight end. Do you remember that play?
1: Oh, yes. Yes.
0: So they picked it, and they showed it from behind the quarterback. So I think that's called, Drew, isn't that called the all-22 camera? Is that right? Where you can see
2: all-22s, we can see it all.
0: You can see all the players. So they watched, they played it, and the coach said, like, this is one of the most creative, this guy doing the video, this is one of the most creative play calls I've ever seen. So I decided that, Ryan, I'm trying to learn football for Will Stein.
1: Okay.
0: And maybe just for my career in general, because I don't really know it. So I'm trying to learn, you know, there are rules about, well, you can catch it and you can't because you're covered up and there's six guys on the line and there's five. Do you know all those rules?
1: No, not at all.
0: Drew, do you know all those rules?
2: Fairly well. I couldn't get up and teach a class on it, but I have a general understanding. I'm still learning myself.
0: Shannon, I don't know the rules.
3: No.
0: Okay.
3: No.
0: So if you go back and watch that play, we have an offensive lineman, number 57, who leaves the end of the offensive line, Ryan, and comes in the backfield.
1: Yeah, lined up like a fullback.
0: Lined up like a fullback. Then we have a receiver who's in the spot, or excuse me, a running back who's in the spot as the fullback, who then moves back to the running back. And then we have a guy go in motion. And I guess what happened is our tight end on the end originally would not have been able to get the ball because he would have been covered up, I guess is the parlance. But then when the offensive lineman moves in the backfield, he's now eligible and no one on A&M picked that up.
1: Yeah, the whole purpose is just to create some confusion for the defense. They don't know who, yeah, like you said, who to pick up, who to cover.
0: And this coach said this probably wouldn't work in the pros because they'd catch it. But in college, the players usually aren't quick enough to catch it. And if you watch on the hype video that they released yesterday, the uncut, Ryan, that play is on it.
1: Oh, yes.
0: And you can hear the coaches in the headset going, they're not going to catch it. They're not going to catch it. I loved that because the combination of seeing this coach on Instagram break it down and then watching it on the uncut video and seeing the coach says this is what Will Stein wanted. And then on the uncut video, Will Stein is saying this is what he wanted. Ryan, I felt like I knew something about football after doing that.
1: The brilliance of Will Stein and Joe Sloan, obviously people that know football, they catch it. They've all been talking about it. Recruits are going to watch it. Quarterbacks want to play with a guy like that. Receivers want to play with a guy like that. It does nothing but make your program ultimately better when you're doing things like that.
0: And it just feels like, Drew, that we have a really smart coaching staff.
2: Oh, absolutely. And we had a good feeling about Stein. Both coordinators have looked really good so far to this point this season. And with Stein showing the confusion that threw that defense off and how that wouldn't work in the pros, I like that mentality in college. This is kind of a weird analogy, but remember Nick Mingione told us that their college kids will eventually make an error like you couldn't do in the MLB? Yes. I feel a little bit like this, like these guys don't know everything, and if I can throw in as much confusion as possible, I know at some point these college kids are going to slip up and we're going to take advantage of it.
0: Yes, and they do that the whole game, and I'm that's going to help me in watching Stein offenses and Sloan, because I think Sloan's calling these plays, just to watch how much they're trying to just confuse the other team. Because in that situation, obviously, it clearly worked.
1: Even the other play where Boyer caught the pass on the big, was it a fourth down play or a third down play?
0: Yes, and no one was near him.
1: And because there was another like misdirection, you know, moving in their formation, got him wide open again.
0: Yep, you're right. Who's next?
4: Let's go to Joe.
0: Joe, go ahead, Joe.
5: Hey, guys. I don't agree with us not being in the top 20, but I think if we take care of business this week, I think Florida loses. Missouri probably could lose. It's toss-up, but Texas A&M will lose again, and Oregon's a toss-up. So I think we'll get there if we take care of business. But my question is, if this thing hits like we think it's going to with Will Stein, what does Jay Batt do to secure him? And that's all.
0: Well, this is my feeling about it. And I don't know, obviously, but Ryan, how many times have we done the, and I appreciate the call, if other people want our coach, that means they've done a good job.
1: That's a good thing.
0: If other teams want our coach. I feel like, though, Will Stein, this is the job he wants. I'm not saying he wouldn't go somewhere else. I don't know. But of all the people we could have gotten that could have big time success, Will Stein seems like the guy we could have gotten that has the best chance to just stay here and do it here. Don't you think?
1: You could say he's one of us. He gets it. One of us.
0: Here we go. We could say that, I guess.
1: You could say that. I think that he's wants to build something special here. Like, this is not just a temporary stopping spot for him, and he wants to go to a bigger job. He wants to build something special here.
0: I don't know him well. I know him a little bit. But, you know, Drew, his family's here. He grew up here. I mean, like, if you're ever going to have a coach that would stay, it's him, right?
2: I agree. I mean, I know he's a Louisville guy, but he seems to really, really, really love Lexington. I mean, I don't know that anyone has played more pickleball in this town than he and his wife. Always speaking highly about it.
0: Are there a lot of pickleball sightings?
2: Oh, yeah. I think, did they build their own court, their own pickleball court? Maybe they did.
0: I don't know. That's the only negative about him I've heard so far.
2: They seem to really, really, really love Lexington. And if you were to build it here and get to where he really wants to go, I mean, sure, could you leave, go back to Oregon, Alabama, something bigger? But you got to remember, you didn't build that equity with them, and they might be quick if you don't do it in 2 or 3 years to cut you loose, and then you're just neither place. So if he can build it where you're a playoff team in Kentucky and you have the resources you need and you love where you live and your family's there, I mean, it'd be pretty easy to stick around if it were me.
0: Maybe I'm naive. It's very possible. But I actually don't think he would leave. And I think the money is never going to be, in my opinion, when it comes to coaches' salaries, the money's never going to be the issue here. The issue here is, does a coach want to, in football, go somewhere where they think they have a better chance of winning a title? I feel like if you're going to ever keep anybody, this guy has the best chance to do it. So, you know, we'll see. Who's next?
3: Shano,
0: what's up?
4: Hey, is this Matt Jones? The Matt Jones from Jury Lane.
0: Okay, you know what?
4: Embrace it, man. I would embrace the hell out of it.
0: I know, but so I didn't mean to. I know that, Shannon, I used to be the guy that left his trash around, and I've intentionally, over the last year or two, Shannon, tried to stop doing that.
6: Yeah, you're rehabilitated.
0: But I thought I'd rehabilitated, and now I feel like I backslid.
6: Yeah.
4: Send a blueberry sissy cake and you should be fine, man. And an orange juice one for top it
0: That's
4: off with
0: do.
4: some Swiffer, a box of Swiffers. I would reiterate. I think Will Stein is the guy for us because he sings our fight song with his heart.
0: Yeah, I agree.
4: That's what he grew up doing. And so, man, I would being a defensive guy, I would hate to have to scheme against him. That's how I always evaluate, okay, who are these teams that are playing? Would I hate to have to scheme against their guys?
0: I agree.
4: And if I were coaching against him, he would be a nightmare prep. So go Cavs.
0: I totally agree with that, especially in college in a short week to try to get your team to learn all that. That would be very hard. With the fight song, we gave you a chance a few weeks ago, Ryan, to sing it. You want to try again?
1: on UFK, we will fight for the right today.
0: It's the other way around, right? We are right for the fight. Yeah.
1: Right for the fight today. We'll go on the field.
0: No. No. Hold. Hold.
1: Hold that line.
0: No. No. Hold.
2: What do you not want to give up?
1: Touchdown.
2: Well, you want to hold
0: it's
2: on
0: not
2: to something.
0: Hold that touchdown. It's hold that.
2: When you have something, you don't want to let go of it.
1: A line.
0: Ball.
1: Hold that line. Ball. Hold the ball. And we will fight for the right today.
3: That's the Beastie Boys.
2: Hold that ball. And,
1: and cross that line. Cross that goal line. Score a touchdown.
0: All right, never mind. You can't do it.
2: We'll get there.
0: You've got to learn. Right I'll tell you what. I'll tell you what. Hang on.
1: For the Here's blue and white.
0: I want you... right now,
1: yeah,
0: to go outside.
1: Okay.
0: You have until 10:54 to learn that song.
1: Okay, 10:54.
0: You're going to come in, and then without your phone,
1: Yes.
0: You're going to sing it before the final break.
1: Okay.
0: And you
2: think about all these new players. They learned it.
0: You can't mess it up. They all learned it.
1: Yeah.
0: Now you have to learn it. Okay.
1: We'll definitely try.
0: 10 minutes. Go.
1: 10 minutes. Got it. I'm out.
0: We'll be right back.
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13: Just to hug you, cause I'm bluffing with my muffin. I'm not lying, I'm just stunning with my love glue gunning. Just like a chicken, like a
0: chicken. It is Kentucky Sports Radio. How many songs have Muffin in it? Hopefully not a lot.
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3: Ryan's got 4 minutes. Do you think he's got it? He's got 4 minutes left.
0: No way. One person writes, Matt, that's like when Andy Griffith tried to teach Barney the preamble to the Constitution. That's exactly what that's like, Shane. We were talking about things you and I have in common. We forgot Andy Griffith day. Yeah, we did.
3: Emancipation Proclamation.
0: Yes.
3: Well, it was a proclamation.
0: No, that would be exactly what he would say, though. No. Check the website.
3: Yeah.
0: I do want to note something before Ryan gets back. Drew, the passing of Chris Spatola last night, 47 years old. Shannon, find his clip. You know, I have it on Twitter last night.
3: Okay.
0: Chris Spatola, I worked with him a few times on ESPN Radio, played basketball at Duke. He's called basketball games for ESPN for a long time. During COVID, he and I did some shows together. Great guy. Seemed like a really happy, kind person. 47, been in college basketball for a long time. It's very surprising that my age just passes away unexpectedly. But I wanted to note him because in my dealings with him, he was always a wonderful guy and was part of this Kentucky iconic moment that we all will remember when Shannon plays it. Really sad news, Drew.
2: Very sad. I mean, we think of the clip Shannon's dialing up. But, you know, he served our country, did a lot of different roles in college basketball, player, analyst. When he, like Coach K's son-in-law,
0: has that connection.
2: Very sad. And for me, I didn't know him personally or anything, but it's just as we get older and you see like 47 as his age, that stuff just hits me harder as I'm in my 40s now. That's just way too young to be leaving this earth.
0: Yeah, I had a family. Just a nice guy. Loved college basketball. I mean, loved it. In my times working with him, he knew everybody's roster and he wanted to talk about it. And of course, he called a Kentucky early season game once, and Jacob Toppin got a 360 move and a dunk, and he said this.
14: Brooklyn, New York native. Brooklyn, we go hard. We go hard. Brooklyn, they go hard. Also got a little finesse to him there.
0: How about that? I love that, Shannon. You remember how much we would play that?
3: Oh, yeah. I've still got it probably saved somewhere in the drops, but yeah.
0: Brooklyn, we go hard. Play it one more time. I love it.
14: Brooklyn, we go hard. We go hard. Brooklyn, they go hard.
0: That is so good. I love it. So rest in peace, Chris Spatola. Very sad to see that news. Who's next?
3: Let's go to Reed.
0: Reed, go ahead, Reed.
15: Hey, congratulations to you guys. Hey, you guys at your best are the most wonderful ambassadors for UK. But now that we have Matt Muffin Jones.
0: Okay? See, it's not that is not a reflection on UK if I drop a muffin.
15: No. In order to keep it from being a reflection on UK, number one, Matt, you guys need to come out with KSR Matt Muffin Jones shirt to sell a million of them.
0: No.
15: Okay? No, number two, call Sissy on the phone and explain your dilemma. Ask her to send a box of her cupcakes, and you can have her sign the box for the guy and say, sorry about my crumbs, but just
0: want to
15: say UK is no longer cupcakes.
0: Ooh, I actually like that. I like that slogan. Idea. I appreciate it. Why is Ryan back? Well, it's not 10:54 yet.
2: He's been here a few minutes. Yeah, he's been here a while.
0: Oh, you're being cocky.
1: Oh, yeah, I got it.
0: Okay.
1: I just want to be ready when you call me. I want to be on the on deck.
0: All right, well, thank you, sir. That is a good idea. And sissy cakes have been a topic. Apparently, on the morning show on ESPN, they were debating whether or not an orange juice cake would be good.
1: Well, make sure when you send the cupcakes, you sign it, Love Dave Fleming. So they'll think it was him. It was in there.
0: See, you should have left him outside. See? I always tell them, don't try to be funny. Just sing the song, okay? No, here we go. All right, here we go. Drew, right. Do we think he has it before he does it?
2: I mean, he's been in here for a few minutes. He was gone like three or four.
0: That's way too cocky.
3: You didn't learn it that quick.
2: I think he just went to the bathroom and came right back.
0: All right. Ryan, you have the floor. Stop it. Just sing.
2: Is that Kentucky Joe?
0: Stop. Yeah. Stop it.
1: On, you okay? We are right for the fight today. Hold that ball and hit that line. We were
0: I knew he couldn't do it.
2: Hold that ball and hit that line.
1: Every Wildcat star will shine. We'll fight for the blue and white. As we roll to that goal varsity, we will kick, pass, and run till the battle is won. Bring home the victory.
3: That's pretty good.
0: Pretty good. One error, but I will give it to you. Well done, Ryan.
1: I had it. Had a little brain fart right there.
0: If Drew wasn't there, I don't think he would have gotten it.
1: Yeah, I had to restart. Had to have a restart.
0: Do we like the lyrics to that song? We've talked about this before.
1: No. It's not a pick-me-up battle cry song.
0: But it kind of, when they sing it, though, as a group, it seems.
1: When the whole football group, when the football team sings it, it's
0: when you sing different. It, I grant you, it's not the most pumped-up song in the world. But, Drew, when that locker room sings it and they, like, clap, I feel like that's pretty good, isn't it?
2: It's pretty good. Part of it, and this is everywhere, these songs are 100 years old, and everybody's afraid to tweak them. It's like, well, it's made it this long. Has anyone ever just put their foot down and said, you know what? We're done with that one. We're writing a new one that's for modern times. But I don't think they have. They're all like centuries old.
0: The only reason people write new songs is if the old one was like racist. You know, that's the only time they'll ever do it. But maybe, Drew, you should just do it because it's not good.
2: Yeah. Like, hey, it's the year 2026. Maybe we polish this up a little bit.
0: Yeah.
3: It's written in 1922, published in 1925.
1: See, wow.
2: It's time. Been 100 years. 100 years. It had a great run. Put it in the museum. Let's get a new one.
1: But I am okay with them doing it in the locker room with the football team.
0: But who's going to write the new one?
1: Ryan? Jack Harlow.
0: Jack Harlow's a Louisville fan.
1: Oh, yeah. Okay. Kevin Richardson.
0: You want us to have a Backstreet Boy fight?
1: Yeah. He may want it that way.
0: We won a touchdown.
3: UK's back. All right.
1: See? UK. We're making it easy for him.
0: Wait a minute. Go ahead, Drew. I know where you're going. Go.
2: Sorry. I don't want to do his work for him. He makes a lot of money.
0: That's true. You need a writing credit. All right. We're gonna take a break. We got to talk about Reed Shepard.
1: Yeah. 13th region, baby.
0: I mean, we got to... You know, sometimes we want to look different. Take a break. Be right back. It's KSI.
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22: 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President Trump is preparing to meet with Chinese leader Xi Jinping in Washington. 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
23: Apparently, one of Xi's big asks for President Trump is to pause a $14 billion American arms sale to Taiwan. They're not saying that they're going to invade or that they're not going to invade, but they don't like that the United States is constantly providing the Taiwanese with these huge multi-billion dollar arms sales.
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0: Number two, Kentucky Sports Radio, 859-280-2287. I did not expect to come in today and be talking about muffins. But then Shannon, 2 minutes before the show, tells me that story.
1: Uh-huh. He throws off. Aren't you glad he did overhear that guy?
0: He throws off the entire first hour of the show.
2: I was debating about whether or not I was actually going to tell you that.
0: Yeah, no, I'm glad you did.
2: Yeah. But I thought, you know.
0: I'm glad to know. And you know what? It ends up being a good first hour of show because of it. And right. Now those of you on the text machine, you don't need to keep sending jokes, though.
2: A lot of AI pictures.
0: Yeah, all the AI muffins. Pictures of me with muffins. You don't need to do that. I am a muffin guy, though, Drew. I like them. You know, one of the things I do like about, like I used to when I was in New York, I always did the shows from the hotel room. But like getting to go out, that means you get out, you walk. I love walking the streets. I got to see all Trump's 75 car motorcade and walk by, get some coffee. There's coffee shops everywhere and you can try different muffins. I like a scone, maybe a strudel.
2: Scones are good.
0: You know?
2: Yeah. I like a good scone.
0: I love a good scone. Strudels are harder to find, but when you find one, Drew, a good strudel is a good strudel.
3: Yeah, and think about it. You buy it, and then you take it, and you set it on an audio board full of dirty fingertips, and you get all those fingerprints on your food. You then what? You eat it.
2: Stop it. Gets in there.
0: Stop yeah. it. You don't need to do that.
3: I like where some stranger's sweaty hands have been all day, and I just set my scone right there. Let a few crumbs fall between the keys, and then it's perfect.
0: Shannon,
3: spill a little coffee. Okay,
0: that's enough for you. Shannon, the ESPN New York studio is right next to this motorcycle store. Mm-hmm. What are the big brands of, like, speedster motorcycles? Not like Harleys, but like the ones they race.
2: Oh, God, I don't even know.
0: Is it like Hondas? Is it like Bugatti? Is that one?
2: Maybe.
0: Well, whatever it is, whatever is the, like, ones that cost a bajillion dollars. Mm-hmm. That store is right next to the right of ESPN New York. And I've walked by there many times, and there's always a guy outside who's like, you want to come in and see the motorcycles? You want to take a ride? And I'm like, would you really just let me take your 50,000? I don't even know how long bucks they are. Yeah. Just take them for a ride. But I feel like if he keeps doing it, Shannon, one day I may say yes and see what he says. Yeah,
2: if you got a few extra minutes, just take him up on that offer.
0: And just go.
2: Have you ever ridden like one of those?
0: Never ridden a motorcycle at all. I've never been on a motorcycle.
2: You're supposed to have to take a class before you're allowed.
0: I think he must think I'm a motorcycle.
2: Must be
0: guy.
2: The leather pants you wear. This guy's definitely a biker.
0: But I mean, those they look sleek, and there's always like some like rich looking European coming in and out of there.
2: Yeah. Well, it sounds like they'll just let anybody jump on there.
0: Well, I feel like that can't be true. All right, before we 859-280-2287, before we get to back to topics, Saturday for the South Alabama game, it's the blue-white game, Ryan. Half the stadium is blue, half white.
4: We've done pretty well so far. Had the white out and then the stripe out.
0: The stripe did much better than I would have thought. All right, so if you are in sections, here's what you wear. If you are 17 to 33, you are blue. 17 to 33, blue. Any other number, you're white, including numbers above 33 and numbers below 17. So 17 to 33, blue, the other's white. Then if you're in the upper section, blue is 221 to 231, and white is 201 to 211. So basically 17 to 33, 221 to 231 blue. The rest of the stadium is white. Drew, we've been pretty good in these first two. You think we'll be good in this one?
3: I have no doubt we'll be good in this one. We are proving that we're a fan base that can do this stuff. If you just give us a little bit of notice, they've been very good at that. Heck, we got a uniform release yesterday. Nobody was ready for that. Those used to come on Friday night. So I absolutely think we'll handle this well. It's a pretty even divide. You gave the numbers. It's also like if you're on the home side blue, away side white, if that makes it easier, and everybody get in there and make another good atmosphere.
0: Yeah. And follow the rules. It's better if we all are a dictatorial society when it comes to the t-shirts. Just do what they say.
3: That and getting in early last week, I know people don't love that. It made a fun kickoff atmosphere, or 2 weeks ago, excuse me, with Alabama. I know that was Alabama, and this is South Alabama. But, you know, if anybody wants to pick up the tailgate a little on early and go on in, that really helped out in that game, and I hope that continues.
0: I agree. All right, we got to talk about Reed Shepard. I get it if you're Reed Shepard. You grew up, like, kind of with, like, a baby face. People always think you're, like, a little kid. And you go into the NBA, and, like, there's all these grown men, and you want to be a grown man. I get it. But I was not prepared for the picture of him yesterday. We've been talking about, Shane, about falling for AI.
2: Right.
0: When I first saw the picture, somebody wrote, Reed Shepard looks like Pablo Escobar. And by the way, he does.
2: He does.
0: He really looks like Nacho Libre.
2: He really looks like Jack Black.
0: Nacho Libre. Yeah. Go look at the picture of Nacho Libre and tell me he does not look like Reed Shepard right there.
2: All he's missing is the cape.
0: All he needs. Can you imagine if he had that cape instead of the rock? He's Nacho Libre.
2: That is him. Maybe that's what he's going for.
0: Do
2: Halloween.
0: You think that's what he's going for?
2: For Halloween this year, he's going to be Nacho Libre.
0: But when I saw that picture, I was like, this cannot be Reed Shepard. I honestly thought someone was kidding. I did an AI check. I could not believe that was the same person. If I showed you that picture and it didn't have a Rockets uniform, no one, Ryan, would guess it's Reed Shepard, would you?
1: No.
0: I don't think anyone could look at that picture without being told it's Reed Shepard and think it's Reed Shepard. Even knowing it's Reed Shepard, Drew, it's kind of hard to think it is, isn't it?
3: It is, especially like being media day, his hair is like standing straight up.
0: The hair is unbelievable.
3: Looks like he just got out of bed. I respect it.
0: He has a perm.
2: He kind of does. Like it's teased up a little bit like an 80s band or something.
0: No, he's Nacho Libre.
2: He really is.
1: Yeah, Shannon was just showing us some pictures of Jack Black as Nacho Libre. They're twins. They look exactly alike.
2: But with that and the new Trent Noah look, I mean, is the Richie Farmer look back? I feel like it's back.
0: But that's not even Richie Farmer.
2: Well, the mustache part is.
0: The hair.
2: Yeah.
0: Listen, it's great hair. I can't believe that's Reed Shepard.
1: About a month or so ago, it was bleached blonde. He had like blonde highlights on the end of his hair.
2: I didn't see that.
3: I didn't see bleach Reed.
0: It also looked like he's bigger.
1: Yeah, it does. Definitely looked a little bigger. I think he called Trent Noah and said, man, we're from the 13th region. We got to start looking like we're from the 13th region.
3: Did they coordinate? I mean, this is like the exact same time they're both going for this look. It's almost like alternate universe Reed, where if he never picked up a basketball, just went straight to the mines. Right. Like that's what it looks like.
2: I wouldn't recognize him without the jersey.
0: I honestly, and you know, people will say that, I would not recognize him if it wasn't for the jersey. I would not. I would not have known that was him.
2: To grow your hair out and grow a mustache.
0: He looks like he is the lead on a Mexican soap opera.
2: I can see that. Yeah.
0: Right? Yeah. He's the romantic lead on... Did you all have to watch when you were a kid, Destinos?
1: I did not.
2: Mm-mm.
1: Don't know what that is.
0: Someone out there watched Destinos. When I had Spanish in like high school, we would watch Destinos as a way to learn Spanish. And it was like a Mexican soap opera.
3: Okay.
0: Reed could have been on it. Reed would have been, someone would have been smacking him for something like cheating. That's what he looks like. Drew, I can't get over it.
3: I hope he keeps it all year. I mean, he's in a locker room with Kevin Durant and it trots out looking like that for media day. I respect it.
0: I hope all year
3: we just have Country Reed and he's like, a man looks like a man looks.
0: A man looks like a man looks. Look, I wonder, do you think this is a pro? Do you think women like this look?
2: First of all, is he married? Because maybe
0: I feel like he might be.
2: If he's married, then maybe the wife likes it. Because as long as she likes it, that's all that matters.
0: Yeah.
2: So if he's single.
1: She may have encouraged it.
2: Yeah. If not, I would say if you're single and trying to pick up women, I would maybe go back to the way you looked before.
0: I don't know.
2: Just my thoughts.
0: Nacho Reed.
1: We'll be curious to see if he clips some of that off before the season starts.
0: I am amazed by it. But shout out to him. Yeah. Who's next?
2: Bluegrass.
0: Bluegrass. Go ahead.
5: All right, fellas. I remember calling you guys at the beginning of the summer talking about the time management. What would it be like with the first time coach and how it used to be with, you know, you remember that?
0: I do remember.
5: Well, like, isn't the decisiveness, isn't that like what is the name of the game? Like, you can argue the fourth, him going for the fake punt, or you can argue, you know, that maybe he should have punted the field goal that we just kicked, or maybe just went for it with the offense. But what you can't deny, he's doing everything so decisive, and it gives me confidence. And so I know it's given the players confidence. It's just, what a breath of fresh air, fellas. Like, it's just, this guy acts like he knows what he's doing, and he does.
0: I agree totally with you.
5: I'm bored.
0: I totally agree with that. And just one second, not like you may say, let you make a second point.
5: Okay, you're fine.
0: The fake punt, it did not work, and I know a lot of people disagreed with it. I agreed with it. But nevertheless, the same mindset that led to that fake punt, Ryan, is how he's doing the things he did against A&M.
1: That's why there was no regret on his part.
0: It wasn't. He saw something that made him think it would work, just like he did that pass to Boyer in the end zone, and it didn't work, but I do love that mindset. Go ahead, sir.
5: And I think that a little bit on a personal thing, I think you're trying to come back on your dating profile, Matt, from where you didn't eat pie to now you're a messy muffin eater.
0: Okay, stop.
5: I'm out. That's
0: enough. I shouldn't have given him the second point. Usually I say one point, right, mm-hmm. Shannon?
2: Yep.
0: And then I give the second point, and then they do that.
2: That's why you got to just cut them off after one.
0: I do. But I'm proud of my muffin enjoyment.
2: Rank the muffins, like blueberry's
0: number one. And okay, what's interesting is there's nothing else on earth that I prefer blueberry over everything else.
2: Yeah.
0: But I don't, why is that we prefer the muffin? Why aren't there strawberry muffins?
2: Are there not?
0: I've never seen one. Have you ever seen one?
2: I guess now that you say it, I haven't.
0: Drew, you ever seen a strawberry muffin?
3: Hard to find, but no, they're not very common.
2: Where are you ranking, like, banana nut?
0: No, I don't like muffins. They're
2: chocolate muffins?
0: Oh. Fine. I would go blueberry. Then sometimes you'll find like orange or cranberry.
2: Okay. So round out the top three.
0: I would go blueberry, cranberry, orange.
2: Okay. Honorable mention muffin.
0: I kind of stick with that. Sometimes I sometimes will do a banana one, but I'm always disappointed.
2: Yeah.
0: But a blueberry muffin to me is wonderful. And I leave it everywhere I go.
2: little
0: who's
2: crumbs
0: next?
2: In case you get lost, you know how to get out. John.
0: John, go ahead.
6: Hello?
0: Go for it.
6: Oh, sorry. I didn't get the thing. I saw that Utah was in consideration if LSU was kicked out of the SEC. How... I guess why, if you have any idea why they would be included.
0: Yeah, I didn't see them included. I think Utah would not be on the list. I appreciate the call. If under the new College Sports Act, the SEC could expand to 19 teams. If they did that, I think Miami would be one probably. And then, I don't know. I think North Carolina, Virginia, Notre Dame, those would all be schools you would consider. I can't imagine Utah would be at all considered. Maybe, but I don't know why they would. 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
16: O'Neill's.
0: I didn't know that was in this song.
2: Yeah.
0: Well, who knew? Who knew? So this is kind of, I like this. Reed Shepherd's girlfriend posts on Instagram that she's making him get a haircut this week.
2: It's probably in his best interest.
0: And he has, and Reed Shepherd on his Instagram has changed his profile picture to Nacho Libre.
2: Oh, nice. Isn't it? I like it.
1: Yeah, I
2: like
1: love that. The fact that he's doing
0: good.
1: That.
0: I love that. Laugh at yourself. I mean, I guess I have to do that with muffins. Reed is Nacho Libre.
2: Can't unsee it once you see it.
0: Yeah. I like this. One person writes, Reed looks like he switched from Bud Light to Budweiser during the summer.
3: He's got that money now.
0: He does.
3: Drinking the heavy stuff.
0: It doesn't look like there's a lot of you all, but we do have some. I got some Destinos people. One person writes, I watched Destinos at Barron County High School in the 90s. Don Fernando, TNA Tres Hijos. That's exactly right. I remember Don Fernando. There's not many of you know that know the Destinos, but that was good entertainment when you were in high school in Sandy Wilson's high school Spanish class, Ryan.
1: That was part of the curriculum, is to watch this Spanish soap opera.
0: Well, they wanted you to see Spanish like in conversation, not just on the written word. Because, you know, they talk so fast. That's the thing when you try. Like, do you know any Spanish, any of you all?
1: Very little.
3: Just the basics.
2: Un poquito. Uno dos.
0: Yeah, so I used to know some. I really don't anymore. But the hardest part is just how fast. But that's true of every foreign language. People think Americans talk fast if English is your second language. So when you're trying to learn Spanish, the thing that's hard is, like, when I went to Mexico, people just talk so fast. And with Destinos, Ryan, you could kind of get used to hearing the rhythm of Spanish being actually spoken, not just written.
1: So you can understand the rhythm. Did you understand what they were saying?
0: No, I'd get like it. I could. with context, maybe understand half of it.
1: Yeah.
0: But I do think it helped. And it was also just entertaining. There, it's very over-the-top drama, which I enjoyed. Drew, did you see me yesterday with Ian Rappaport walking in?
3: Well, I was listening in the car, and I heard you kind of do the... Was that him? You
0: know, yeah, so I'm
3: I
0: just
3: didn't see it, but I was listening.
0: I'm just sitting in this studio, Ryan, and all of a sudden, NFL insider Ian Rappaport opens up the door and walks in, and I'm on the air. And I was like, and I think he didn't obviously know I was on there. I don't know him. And I was like, I kind of geeked out, which is really weird, Shannon, because I have no. I don't know. I just kind of was like, Ian Rappaport. Mm-hmm. And I get all excited. And then he comes on the air, gives a live Jackson Dart update. And then he just walks away.
2: Well, it's cool he did it on you. He broke news on your show.
0: He did. But it was like. Yeah. It kind of shows you how you can get excited about even the most minor level of fame.
2: Oh, if it's somebody that you've watched on TV all those years, and then him.
0: But have you ever had an Ian? Have you ever had an Ian Rappaport thought?
2: No,
0: not me once. Either.
1: Has he been on your show before?
0: No, I don't know. I'm like,
2: so he didn't know you. That's the first time you'd introduced.
0: He wasn't trying to come in. I think he thought that was where he needed to be.
2: Oh.
0: And then he was there, and Ryan, if you watch the video, I'm way too excited.
1: He's thinking, oop, wrong studio. I need to get the heck out of here.
0: And I don't, and also, I was just, he didn't know who I was.
1: Who is this dude?
0: Yeah.
2: Why is he eating muffins?
0: Why is he in my studio?
1: Why is there food all over the place?
0: Go watch
1: here?
0: The video. It's very unlike me how excited I get.
2: You were excited.
0: I was very excited. And I honestly, I don't know why. I have no interest in Ian Rappaport.
2: I didn't realize he had such a... He's got 5 million followers.
0: I know. Isn't that crazy?
2: Yeah. I was like, man.
0: And people were texting me, you got Ian Rappaport. I was like, is he that big? I guess he is.
2: Yeah.
0: Who's next?
2: Howard.
0: Howard. Go ahead, Howard.
16: This is Howard Cowbell. First time, long time. Matthew Sloppy Joe.
0: All right, I appreciate that. I can't do.
1: Let him go longer than I thought you were going to go.
0: Yeah, I wasn't even going to do. Was he supposed to be Howard Cosell?
1: Yeah.
2: Okay. I guess. I don't know.
0: Because I think he said Cowbell.
1: Yeah.
0: Yeah. Yeah. Mm-hmm. Yeah, that would.
1: You thought that's all he would get out.
0: Who's next?
2: JT.
0: JT, go ahead.
17: Hey, I got a question for Drew. Well, actually, there's a girl from Kentucky that's going to be on Survivor this season 51. So that's pretty exciting. I'm wondering why Drew isn't on the show yet. And Bengals are going to win the Super Bowl. I appreciate the call.
0: Appreciate it. Did you apply to that? I know you wanted to, Drew.
3: No, I'm still building fires and working on my balance. These people that just show up without prep, losers, not taking it seriously. I'm still... honing my skills.
0: What do you mean working? Is it working on your balance? Is that something they have to do?
3: Yeah, you got to stand for a long time. I'm doing underwater exercises. It's just I want to be a titan in the sport when I show up. So I'm not giving up on it. I just have not reached my fitness goals yet to apply.
1: And we talked about the Kentucky girl who's on it, Aaliyah Poyo, Syndicate Dunn's daughter.
3: That's right.
0: Oh, pretty excited to see her. Yes, Syndicate's daughter comes to our shows. Listen to the show, The Caller Syndicate. That's his daughter's going to be on.
1: Yep.
0: Yeah.
3: I hope she's on it a long time. I mean, winning, it can be unrealistic, but he even was saying, I hope she, because he doesn't know. All the NDAs they've signed, he's like, I just hope she's more than like the first person cut.
0: Did you see that they asked a question on Jeopardy?
1: Yeah, I saw your tweet about that.
0: And it said, name the city in Kentucky besides Louisville that starts with an L that is the horse capital of the world. And no one even had a guess?
1: Not even a guess. Not even buzzed in.
0: I don't understand how no one could have had a guess. Like, I feel like most people, Shannon, when you say Kentucky, they know Lexington and Louisville. That's all they know.
1: Yeah. Right.
0: How would no one even have a guess?
2: Those guys know the most dorkiest answers, but don't know Lexington, Kentucky.
0: That's really crazy to me. I know we're not the biggest town, but if I were to say to you, name the town in Nebraska that starts with an O that has a lot of insurance, what's your answer?
1: Omaha.
0: I felt like all three of you would get that. Only Ryan got that?
2: I'm sorry, I was queuing up music.
1: Let me have my moment.
0: Okay. Yeah. But I'm just saying, like, I feel like, Drew, you should know Lexington. If the answer was, you know, Lawrenceburg, I wouldn't expect people to know. But Lexington?
3: I think most random people off the street should get that. So if you made it to Jeopardy and you're on my TV playing Jeopardy, you should absolutely be able to get Lexington. In theory, they all three of them just stood there staring at him.
0: They didn't even guess. I mean, if you're on Jeopardy, presumably you're one of the smarter people in the country. How do you not know Lexington? Is there any state that you couldn't name two cities in?
1: Idaho.
0: Yeah. Well, that might be true. What's a city besides Boise?
1: Sioux City?
3: Oh, yeah, they got all the Sioux.
0: No, they don't. Yeah, do they have Sioux?
3: They got a Sioux something.
0: There's like one that starts with a C where all the rich people live. It's like Cote de... No, that's the Ivory Coast.
3: All right, well, we found one, Idaho.
1: Idaho it is.
0: We'll take a break, very back.
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19: In Fayette County, Edelin Renewables showcased early development on an $85 million solar farm, leasing 357 acres at the closed Haley Pike landfill in Lexington. Designed to power over 5,000 homes via the regional utilities grid, Mayor Linda Gorton defended leasing the capped brownfield site as a municipal benchmark for net zero goals rather than rezoning prime agricultural farmland. In Lexington, the University of Kentucky Board of Trustees approved $337 million in healthcare capital expenditures. The capital outlay directs funding toward expanding UK King's Daughters facility.

0: Ages, Coxton, and Brookside communities after dislodged debris compromised municipal water lines and covered Kentucky Route 38 in slick mud. In Floyd County, Prestonburg police arrested 44-year-old Jennifer Marcillet and 74-year-old Jimmy Marcillet on second-degree wanton endangerment charges. Responding officers assisting an outside welfare check discovered three juvenile boys living inside a Dixon Road residence with insect infestations, animal feces, lack of running bathroom facilities, and rotting floorboards exposing bare ground. And in Frankfort, First Lady Brittany Bashir recognized five high school students for outstanding performance in the Kentucky Safe Teen Driving Challenge. Over 1,000 teenagers registered for the 12-week initiative, which utilized smartphone sensor telemetry data to track defensive driving habits, including acceleration, cornering, braking, and phone distraction. I'm Travis Laird.
1: This is the Kentucky News Network.
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10: Coeur d'Alene was the town I was trying to think of. A lot of rich people have moved there, I think. It's like on the Oregon.
11: In Idaho?
10: Yeah, it's on the Oregon border.
11: We, during that break, the three of us were like looking up other cities in Idaho.
10: What'd you find?
11: Nothing.
12: Idaho Falls.
10: Okay. I didn't know there was an Idaho Falls.
11: Where was the...
13: Should have gotten Moscow.
11: Moscow.
12: The killer. Where is he from? He's from Idaho, but I don't know what city.
10: Why should you have gotten Moscow? Is that a famous town?
13: Yeah, well, that's where the killer was in the school. University of Idaho was in Moscow.
10: Oh. Okay. I haven't watched that. Is that on Netflix?
12: No, it's in real life.
10: Oh. Is that the one he...
11: Yeah.
10: But that's the one he, like, killed all his roommates or whatever? Yeah.
13: That's well, really wasn't his roommates, but yeah, the whole house, pretty much.
11: People in the same house.
12: Yeah.
10: Yeah, I heard about that. That's it. There are other people challenging Ryan's ability to do other states. Let's see if you can do them.
11: All right.
10: North Dakota.
11: Oh, Bismarck.
10: What's the other one, though?
11: Bismarck. Oh, Springfield. There's always a Springfield in every state.
10: You can't guess Springfield because we're not doing that. There's one more you should know. There's one more North Dakota city.
11: North Dakota?
10: Yeah.
11: I'm going to have to pass, Bob.
10: Drew?
13: Fargo's north, right?
10: Yeah, Fargo.
11: Okay. Fargo.
10: That's the other one. What about Vermont?
11: Mount Pilar?
10: You just know that because we went there.
11: Yeah,
13: it's pretty good.
11: I don't know anymore, Bob.
10: First of all, wait a minute, hang on. Did you? Sorry. I don't think I processed. Did you say Mount Pilar?
13: You put an extra I in there.
10: Do you mean Montpelier?
11: That's it.

0: That's it. Mont P something.
1: Yeah. We stayed a night in another town in Vermont. This was the town we actually stayed in. Do you remember that?
0: I was like West Harrington. Let me give you a hint.
1: They have a national chain of clothing that mentions the city in the clone.
2: Oh, no, I already know. Yep. I know what
1: you're... Ryan, don't let him look it up. I'm going to give him 2 minutes to try to figure that out.
0: Columbia.
1: No.
3: Used to be on Richmond Road in Lexington.
1: Yeah, there was
0: Burlington.
1: Burlington.
3: Oh, wow. I didn't think you'd get it that quick.
2: There you go.
1: Well done. 859-280-2287. Drew, Steven Adams, the basketball player.
3: Yes.
1: At the same Rockets media day that Reed Sheppard debuted his look, he said that be prepared for NBA players to be worse in November. And when he was asked why, he said, because the new Grand Theft Auto comes out. The NBA, and he was like, it won't just be the NBA. It will be every sport. For their week or two, the players will be distracted by the new Grand Theft Auto. Is Grand Theft Auto that big?
3: Yeah, I'll go one step further. It will be every office building. It will be this radio show. It will be classes on campus. It will be professional basketball players. I personally am prepared to not sleep for days at a time, and really? I know there are many others out there like me.
1: When was the last time a Grand Theft Auto came out?
3: Oh, we've been waiting decades.
1: How many are there?
3: And they just keep pushing it
1: there.
3: There's been a few spinoffs, but GTA 5 was the last big one, and that was 2011. I mean, it's been almost 15 years.
1: It's been 16 years.
0: That's why there's a buzz about it.
3: Oh, we had to wait even longer than we waited for college football, by far.
1: Okay. So you think, like, you don't think what he says is ridiculous?
3: No, at all. And people have been expecting GTA 6 for, like, five. Like, we thought it was going to come out 5 years ago. Then they delayed 6 months. Then they delayed a year. Then they delayed a year. So it's been right in front of us for so long, and now it's finally coming up in November. Unless they kick it down the road again. But it seems like this is the one.
1: Shannon, that's wild to me. I feel like that to me is almost like a foreign language of that people would be that excited. I don't play video games though, so.
2: Yeah, I played it back in college. It's probably the last time that I played whatever version of that was, Grand Theft Auto 2 or 3 maybe.
1: I remember it being very controversial because like you could do bad things in it.
2: You're encouraged to do bad things.
1: Yeah. So imagine what it's like now.
2: So you're telling me bet the under on every game in November.
1: I guess, but he was dead. So he was like, I'm serious.
3: I believe him. I mean, some pro athletes stay up nonstop playing Call of Duty, which is very popular, but it doesn't have half the anticipation of this game.
1: What was that a dog?
3: This is our own Ryan Lemon.
0: It's me.
1: Did you bark?
0: just a little cough. I had to break away for a little cough.
2: That didn't sound good.
1: It didn't. You all right?
0: Yeah. Fall allergies are back.
1: Spalding Bakery apparently makes strawberry muffins in Lexington. You go there sometimes, don't you?
0: Love the best bakery in the solar system is Spalding's.
1: Why don't you? Will you stop on the way tomorrow and get us some strawberry muffins? I'll pay you back.
0: Will you be here?
1: Yeah, I'll be there tomorrow. Okay. I'll be there tomorrow.
0: I'll get us some.
1: Okay. I'd like to try one.
0: I would love to try one.
1: Okay. We're in Marion County Friday, by the way, for ham days. So all of you in Marion County come. I don't know. Do you know the address? Does anybody know the address?
2: We can find it.
1: We'll figure it out. I'm sure Mario will put it out. Donald Trump, Shannon says he wants America to stop, the world to stop saying artificial intelligence. Because that sounds bad. And from now on, you're only supposed to say super intelligence because that's good.
2: It's still the same thing, regardless of what you call it.
1: Do you think people will do that?
2: Absolutely not. We call it AI. Most people don't say artificial to begin with. Most people just say AI. It's not going to change what it is. Yeah. You're trying to like pretend that it's not the same thing.
1: I think that's such a classic. Like he just goes, okay, everybody. Now we're just going to call green purple. and we're going to call Purple Tree. And he wants everyone to do it. But he says in official government documents, they're never going to say AI again, that they're going to say super intelligence.
2: He's big with naming things.
1: He's obsessed with it.
2: Yeah.
1: He just wants to put his name on everything.
2: And lakes and intelligence.
1: Let's change the Pacific Ocean to Trump Ocean. It's ridiculous.
2: We need to figure out, the bigger problem is figuring out what we're going to do before it gets out of control. Like, there's no restrictions.
1: Well, he doesn't want any restrictions, which seems crazy to me. It feels like the whole world is like, hey, maybe we should think about this. But he's like, no, super intelligence.
2: Got to beat China.
1: Beat them at what? Blowing up the planet?
2: Creating the best AI, I guess, or SI, super intelligence.
1: We need to be the best people to kill us all.
2: Yeah.
3: In a couple of years, it'll be super duper intelligence. We're going to rename it again.
2: We'll be the first ones.
1: Well, I just figured I'm not calling it super intelligence.
2: SI.
0: SI.
1: That's Sports Illustrated.
3: They should sue.
1: Who's up next?
2: Bob and Jamestown.
1: Oh, no.
2: Bob.
4: You're talking about wanting a motorcycle. You're going to have to get some leather jeans.
1: Okay, see, but just the way you said that was so gross. Go ahead.
4: I got you covered. Google Titan Von Zipper motorcycle. I got one out here in the driveway. You can try that.
1: Why does it have the word zipper in it?
4: That's what it's called. It's a Titan Von Zipper. It was named after Eric Von Zipper, a character in Beach Blanket Bingo. You can Google it. It's not me in the picture, but it's my motorcycle.
1: So you ride
4: a zipper motorcycle.
1: You ride motorcycles?
4: Yeah.
1: Really? Huh.
4: I got my first one. I took $100 in my shoe to a gym class when I was 16.
1: Why was it in your shoe?
4: I bought a Honda. Well, so I could hide that $100 and go in and bought a Honda 66 S90. Huh. And kept it.
1: So you still ride motorcycles? You still ride motorcycles now?
4: You got to have a license, Matt.
1: I understand.
4: You might try out. Anyway, they're a lot of fun. They are dangerous.
1: Okay, thank you very much. You never know what he's going to say, do you?
0: Nope.
1: 859-280-2287. 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
1: I never would have thought you could do six songs about Muffin, but well done.
2: Simon and Garfunkel have like two other songs where they mention muffins. They sing about muffins a lot. I didn't realize that.
1: Huh.
2: Yeah.
1: I watched on the 25th anniversary of 9/11 again, the video where Paul Simon sings on Saturday Night Live.
2: Mm-hmm.
1: You remember that, Ryan?
2: Sings, oh, yes.
1: The boxer at first episode of Saturday Night Live and all the police and firemen are there.
2: Right.
1: It's beautiful.
2: Powerful.
1: Very, very powerful. Great. That's one of the great performances on that show. One person says, Matt, I bet there's a lot of states you guys can't name two cities. How about South Dakota, Montana, and Wyoming? Well, I can do South Dakota. South Dakota is Pierre, that's the capital. Rapid City, Sioux Falls.
2: Sioux Falls.
1: We went to, isn't that where Deadwood is?
2: Deadwood, I believe, mm-hmm. Yes.
3: I just drove all over South Dakota last summer, so.
1: Yeah, Wyoming, Cheyenne, mm-hmm. Shannon's favorite city.
2: Yep.
3: Bozeman is my favorite, one of my favorite cities
1: Montana.
3: In the country.
1: That's Montana. Oh,
3: I thought we were doing Montana next.
1: That's Montana. Laramie, Wyoming.
2: Where's the green door?
1: That was Cheyenne.
2: Okay, yeah.
1: Yeah, and then Drew got Bozeman and then Helena.
3: Butte. Yeah, when do we play the hard games?
1: Yeah. I think Vermont and North Dakota would be the two hardest. And then obviously Idaho. Any other state you think's hard to get to?
2: I can't think of a New Hampshire, two in New Hampshire.
1: Well, you got Manchester and what is the other one?
3: What's the capital? Because it's not Manchester, is it?
2: No.
3: Concord.
1: Okay. Yeah. Concord.
2: What about Maine?
1: Augusta,
3: I got Maine all day.
1: Augusta and Portland.
2: Okay. All right. Good.
1: Yeah. Still, they should have known Lexington. There's no excuse not to know Lexington. Now, I will say, if you don't from Kentucky, a third city might be hard, right?
2: Bowling Green. Yes.
1: I mean, what do you think would be? Well, people would know Frankfort if they learned their state capitals.
2: Yeah.
0: Yes.
2: They may know Bowling Green because of the Corvette Museum.
1: Yeah, in Western Kentucky.
2: Yeah.
1: But Kentucky would be hard after two, but Eustace, you should know Lexington. Will Levis has been signed to the Jets practice squad.
0: At least he landed somewhere.
1: I mean, it feels like of all the teams, Drew, that's one that potentially he could make, right?
3: Yeah, they rewarded him for giving them the Titans playbook before week one, which is how they won the game. They signed him that week. I'm excited for Will. I mean, no one wants to be a part of the Jets when you're in the NFL, but for him to be a starting quarterback, that is the easiest path with Geno Smith, with Cade Klubnik. Yeah. I mean, even though the Jets are off to a decent start, if Will ever wants to get the football back in the NFL, being in that quarterback room might be the best way to do it.
1: I wonder if he had waited a couple days, though, and then, like, gone with the Giants.
3: I mean, Atlanta's chaos right now. There are a few, but Geno's old, and they don't really have any other options. So he has an opportunity there.
1: Yeah. You think he ever starts in the NFL again?
0: Only if the two guys ahead of him get hurt.
1: So you don't think he'll be able to, like, build his way back to having a career?
0: I don't.
3: I think he'll hang around for a long time, but won't have a full-time starting gig. I mean, he might start for Geno by the time this year's over, because I think he's the better backup.
1: Yeah. Well, I was heavy on his train, and it obviously didn't work out. But let's talk about a couple people in the NFL that has worked out. Deion Walker has been the highest graded defensive lineman in the entire NFL in the first 2 weeks. I was listening to, I can't remember who it was, but someone who breaks down NFL films saying Deion Walker is a superstar, and they couldn't believe he dropped to the third round, Ryan.
0: Well, I think in his days at Kentucky, he was obviously had the talent, and the coaching staff knew he had the NFL-type talent, but he would take plays off, you know, and he wouldn't practice very hard at times.
1: But you would see, like, bursts.
0: Yes.
1: You know what I mean? You would see moments where how he was that good.
0: Yeah. He was double-teamed almost every play. I think he just would just give up, take a play off here or there, and I think that haunted him when it came draft day.
1: And then Chris Rodriguez is with Liam Cohen in Jacksonville, Drew, and I think he's the backup, but he's playing. I mean, he's getting carries.
3: Yeah, he's getting about 5 or 6 carries a game, but kind of like Will, that's one where you're looking in front of him. They have that Tootin guy who's been fine, but it's not like he's stuck behind a Derrick Henry or something. That's a place where he can go and steal some starter carries, and having familiarity with Cohen, I think that's a great spot for him to be in this year as he's just getting started there this year.
1: Yeah. But Deion Walker gets a lot of attention. Watch a Bills game. The announcers will be very, very praiseworthy or praising of Deion Walker. Who's next?
0: Jeff.
1: Jeff, go ahead, Jeff.
17: Hey, Matt. Thanks for taking my call. I've got a couple things here. First off, our tailgate menu over at in the Blue Lodge. You all been by there a few times. It's off the charts this year.
1: Well, good.
17: Y'all might want to stop back by there sometime here in the near future.
1: All right.
17: Have you heard about the Black Gold Festival?
1: Yeah, down in Hazard. That's right. I've never been, but I, of course, have heard about it.
17: Okay, well, this past weekend was the Black Gold Festival, and all the food vendors are down there lined up, and two people decided to get on top of the corn dog stand and do the little chicka bow wow stuff.
1: Oh, there was sex on the corn dog stand.
17: Yes.
1: Oh, yeah. Wow. Were you there watching?
17: Oh, no.
1: Okay. So how did they stop the corn dog stand roof sex?
17: I don't know that they did stop it, but it's on
1: it's on the internet. Okay. All right.
3: What's that site? We want to make sure they get shut down. Just go ahead and give it that. http://.
1: It's Black Gold Corn Festival Hot Dog Stand Sex.com.
17: There you go.
1: Wow. Well, I appreciate the call. See, that's the news. The Herald Leader should have been reporting that news, well, see, Drew.
2: You told me that happened at Louder Than Life, I believe you, but not there at that festival.
1: Drew, if the Herald Leader would focus on those stories, then it would be very successful.
3: I know. It's just another sign we're losing local journalism, and we have to have a radio caller tell us about this hot corn dog moment.
1: I know Ryan Lemon would click on that link.
0: I'm trying to find it right now. What are you talking about?
2: Don't do that at work on the computer.
0: Just for show prep.
3: It's the first time Ryan's logged on to the iHeart computer in 10 years.
1: Do it under Billy's login.
0: Okay.
3: What was that password again?
1: 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Reds beat the Braves last night. Shut so you go to out. DraftKings 4-0. Go to DraftKings. Only 5 games left to see this juggernaut of Reds. Do they win the series tonight, Drew?
3: They will not. But they might hang around because we're playing all of our farm people.
0: Braves aren't playing anybody.
3: Yeah, farmers. Well, we've got a cattleman out there.
1: You played your full roster last night.
3: Yeah, but they're relaxing. They still got champagne breath.
1: All right. Andrew Abbott versus Chris Sale, though, Ryan. Who you got?
0: I'm taking the Braves. I'm taking the under.
1: Yeah, I'm going to take the Braves as well. Shannon?
2: Yeah, for tonight, Braves.
1: All right, you got to go to DraftKings. It's -252 for the Braves. That's a huge number for a for a baseball game in the regular season. DraftKings.com, promo code KSR. Thank you guys very much. Strawberry muffins tomorrow, Ryan.
0: I got to put a note in my calendar.
1: Don't forget them.
0: Right now.
1: We appreciate it. Remember, we're at Ham Days in Marion County on Friday. Thank you, folks, for listening. Bourbon and Beyond begins tomorrow, Shannon. Right. 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
25: Fox News, I'm CJ Papa. President Trump will greet China's President Xi later today at Joint Base Andrews for their summit while on the sidelines at the UN General Assembly.
26: President Trump met with Gulf leaders to discuss the war and the next steps forward. His top negotiators, Jared Kushner and Steve Witkoff, also meeting indirectly with the Iranian delegation for more than 3 hours. Witkoff said in a statement they successfully completed a round of discussions that we hope will prove constructive and promising. The mediators will continue their work.
4: Fox's Trey Yinks in Tel Aviv. First Lady Melania Trump rings the opening bell at the New York Stock Exchange as part of her new initiative, Imperia, telling Fox and Friends,
5: "We will achieve is innovation and investment."
4: Fox News Media is a partner in diesel, holding steady $5.62 a gallon on average. That's from AAA, but that is a record high. 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

0: Could be you've got somebody in lockout in your life or had them in your life and you kind of feel the same way. I want you bad, and that ain't good. That, of course, Colin Ray sounded mighty fine right there. According to a survey that came out, a third of us really enjoy eating these, but we don't want to admit to it. And that's hot dogs. That kind of surprised me right there. I like them. Ketchup, mustard, relish, oh, cheese, mayo on there. Load them up. Boy, I tell you what, give me about two or three of them in a nice cold drink, and I'll enjoy each and every one of them. How about you? In a moment or two, a little story about that, area called Chattahoochee. Alan Jackson sliding in that direction right around the corner for sure.
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11: Here's your classic country 106.9 forecast. A flood watch begins at 1 p.m. this afternoon and remains in effect until 10 p.m. tonight. Thunderstorms likely this afternoon. Otherwise, cloudy skies expected. Highs level off around 72. Cloudy skies expected and foggy tonight. Storms likely. Lows dip down to about 59. In the Wolf 106.9 Weather Center, I'm meteorologist Paul Trombley. Right now, 70.
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0: That's a mighty fine way to put it right there, and I love that song by him. I think that's one of my all-time favorites, for sure. Conway Twitty, Somebody's Needing Somebody Somewhere. Boy, that's for sure. What a powerful tune right there. On the way in a moment or two, Tim McGraw helping us out, something like that, and Rodney Crowell teaming up with Roseanne Cash right around the corner. Got that lined out, ready to go for you, too.
1: The Wolf

0: We don't mind that kind of swearing around these parts, that's for sure. I swear. And a good way to put it, and that, of course, John Michael Montgomery singing it. And if you're singing along with him, I don't blame you a bit. In a moment or two, got it lined out, ready to go for you. Dixieland Delight with Alabama. And if I can get some more in for you right after them, I'll try my bestest for sure. You can count on that and take it to the bank.
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10: Here's your Classic Country 106.9 forecast. A flood watch begins at 1 p.m. this afternoon and remains in effect until 10 p.m. tonight. Thunderstorms likely this afternoon, otherwise cloudy skies expected. Highs level off around 72. Cloudy skies expected and foggy. Tonight, storms likely. Lows dip down to about 59. In the Wolf 106.9 Weather Center, I'm meteorologist Paul Trombley. Right now, 70.
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street, holding out a hand to pull you back up on your feet. The ones that you've been dragging for so long, you're on your knees, you might as well be praying.

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1: Fox News, I'm Tom Graham. Iran's president says his people have been victims of terrorism by the U.S.
2: They came into surrounding territories and targeted our universities, our healthcare centers.
1: Iranian President Masoud Pezeshkian there delivering a rare wartime speech at a U.N. General Assembly in New York City. President Trump spoke there yesterday. Two progressive lawmakers unveiling a bill that aims to further regulate artificial intelligence.
3: Independent Senator Bernie Sanders and Democratic Congressman Greg Kassar are behind legislation that would ban artificial superintelligence and pause advanced AI development until some guidelines are established. The bill, provided to the Associated Press, would also create a federal agency to oversee advanced AI.
1: Fox's Tanya J. Powers, America's listening to Fox News.
0: The Wolf

Tell you what, George Strait singing a song, getting my attention, that's for sure. Maybe you like singing along with him. Here you go. Crank it up and have fun doing it. George Strait and Blue Clear Sky.

0: Could be you have somebody like that in your life, just like Randy Travis had in his. Oh, I'm sure it could be a he or a she, but either way, he walked on water. Name of the tune. Gonna get back to the country hits here in a moment or two. They say it's been noted that people need to spend over an hour outside every day to feel refreshed. Now, that's according to one new survey that came out. Finds that nearly 6 in 10 Americans crave spending time outdoors now more than ever. Yeah, get outside them four walls right there and get that sunshine, fresh air, too. So when they do get out and spend time outside, people say it relaxes them, puts them in a better mood, and helps clear their head. As a matter of fact, too, being around grasses and trees and things like that helps out a lot of folks. Especially, I tell you what, if you go camping, not glamping, but camping, to me, that makes a big difference. I don't know about you, but boy, I love to camp, as a matter of fact. Back to it a little bit. Got it for you. Devil Went Down to Georgia. Charlie Daniels Band just moments away. Guaranteed.
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8: Here's your classic country 106.9 forecast. A flood watch continues until 10 p.m. tonight. Cloudy this afternoon with storms likely. High of 72. Thunderstorms likely tonight. Lows level off around 59. Cloudy with fog. Daytime highs approaching 73. Tomorrow, sunshine mixed with clouds with fog at times early. In the Wolf 106.9 Weather Center, I'm meteorologist Paul Trombley. Right now, 72.
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devil went down to Georgia. He was looking for a soul to steal. He was in a bind because he was way behind and he was willing to make a deal. When he came across this young man sawing on a fiddle and playing it hot, and the devil jumped up on a hickory stump and said, "Boy, let me tell you what. I guess you didn't know it, but I'm a fiddle player too. And if you'd care to take a dare, I'll make a bet with you. Now you played pretty good fiddle, boy, but give the devil his due. I bet a fiddle of gold against your soul, because I think I'm better than you." The boy said, "My name's Johnny, and it might be a sin, but I'll take your bet, and you're going to regret, because I'm the best as ever been."

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And fire flew from his fingertips as he rosined up his bow. And he pulled the bow across the strings and it made an evil hiss. And then a band of demons joined in and it sounded

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Johnny said, "Devil, just come on back if you ever want to try again. Cause I told you once, you son of a gun, I'm the best there's ever been." He played, "Found a mountain, run, boys, run. 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

0: Willie, with a fine one right there. 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Redhead Stranger helping us out. Not that far away, David Ball lined out, ready to go, waiting in the wings with that old thinking problem. And the Judds, not too far away, too.
1: The Wolf. 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

0: You cannot go wrong with a classic like that, that's for sure. Boy, it takes me down memory lane each and every time I hear it. By the time I get to Phoenix, boy, a powerful tune right there. Boy, the music, that just gets my attention for sure. Glenn Campbell, got to meet him years ago, and what a gentleman he was, that's for sure. Clint Black on the way, better man, right around the corner, and right after Clint, we'll both find out here pretty quick.
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8: Here's your classic country 106.9 forecast. A flood watch continues until 10 p.m. tonight. Cloudy this afternoon with storms likely. High of 72. Thunderstorms likely tonight. Lows level off around 59. Cloudy with fog. Daytime highs approaching 73. Tomorrow, sunshine mixed with clouds with fog at times early. In the Wolf 106.9 Weather Center, I'm meteorologist Paul Trombley. Right now, 72.
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1: Fox News, I'm Gianna Gelosi. Iranian President Masoud Pezeshkian accusing the U.S. and Israel of committing terror attacks against his people at the U.N. General Assembly.
2: Our innocent people have been the targets of cowardly attacks and aggressions imposed upon our country.
1: This comes a day after President Trump addressed the assembly, threatening to annihilate the regime if a peace deal isn't made. Today, the president's going to welcome Chinese President Xi at Joint Base Andrews. Fox's Peter Ducey.
3: There are these reports that China has been helping the Iranians with targeting information, including some that might have killed U.S. service members. The president wants that to stop.
1: China wants the U.S. to pause arms sales to Taiwan. Artificial intelligence also expected to be a big topic of discussion. 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

Well, doggone it, with everything going on, he's got to go that direction. I tell it like it used to be. Here you go with T. Graham Brown kind of explaining this situation.

0: Couldn't leave that one out, not today, boy, that's for sure. Been a while since I played it. Glad to work it in for you, Heartbreaker. And that, of course, Dolly Parton. Oh, be still my heart for sure. Just think about that lady. Another lady right here, too, who works in a jewelry store, says she can tell when a guy is cheating on his partner by the way he spends money in the store. I guess she ought to know. She's probably seen enough of it right there. She says the first sign is him buying two separate pieces of jewelry, because if they were only shopping for their wife, they'd typically buy jewelry that, you know, matches, like earrings and a necklace, things like that. Another red flag, she said, is the man asks her to put the jewelry in two separate boxes. So some indicators right there to her, and I guess she's probably spot on with everything she's seen and experienced. Tim McGraw, just to see you smile, just moments away.
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7: Here's your classic country 106.9 forecast. A flood watch continues until 10 p.m. tonight. Cloudy this afternoon with storms likely. High of 72. Thunderstorms likely tonight. Lows level off around 59. Cloudy with fog. Daytime highs approaching 73. Tomorrow, sunshine mixed with clouds with fog at times early. In the Wolf 106.9 Weather Center, I'm meteorologist Paul Trombley. Right now, 72.
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0: Good old story going on right there from George Strait. He's the fireman putting them fires out left and right, up and down, backwards and forwards. As a matter of fact, in a moment or two, Pam Tillis going to lead off another great country set for you with Maybe It Was Memphis. And soon to follow, Mel McDaniel going to be waiting in the wings, guaranteed for sure.
1: The Wolf,

0: Didn't before, but boy, he sure enough does now. Boy, clear as a bell right there, and I see it now. That, of course, Tracy Lawrence. Good way to wind down that set. Getting back to the country hits you want, big old part of it, and a great example going to be from Alabama with that mountain music right around the corner, guaranteed.
1: Here's the deal. The government is over $38 trillion in debt, which means the IRS isn't slowing down, and the tax code is complex and unforgiving. 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
12: Here's your classic country 106.9 forecast. A flood watch continues until 10 p.m. tonight. Cloudy this afternoon with storms likely. High of 72. Thunderstorms likely tonight. Lows level off around 59. Cloudy with fog. Daytime highs approaching 73. Tomorrow, sunshine mixed with clouds with fog at times early. In the Wolf 106.9 Weather Center, I'm meteorologist Paul Trombley. Right now, 72.
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1: Fox News, I'm Tom Graham. The Iranian president speaking at the UN General Assembly today, accusing the U.S. of committing terrorist acts against his people. Outside the building in New York City, many protesters gathered.
2: These are protesters from the largest Iranian opposition group, the National Council of Resistance of Iran. They've held 2 days of protest here, thousands trying to get their message out, backing President Trump's tough stance.
1: That's Fox's Eric Shawn. Disgraced movie mogul Harvey Weinstein sentenced to 15 years in prison for sexually assaulting a woman in New York in 2006.
3: She faced her fears and she overcame them. She stood in her truth and she has been a role model.
1: Attorney Gloria Allred speaking on behalf of Miriam Haley, who made the accusation. America is listening to Fox News.

It is Highway 101. Hello there, Hump Day Wednesday. Yes, another happy hump day with Jim West, along with Sawyer Brown. All those years and tears and beers and fears, yeah, we're going through them.

0: Hanging out under that Cajun moon with Ricky Skaggs, a Country Music Hall of Famer, and of course, a big, proud member of the Grand Ole Opry, Kentucky native. How you doing this afternoon? It's Jim. Eddie Rabbit, Driving My Life Away, is next.
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16: Here's your classic country 106.9 forecast. A flood watch continues until 10 p.m. tonight. Cloudy this afternoon with storms likely. High of 72. Thunderstorms likely tonight. Lows level off around 59. Cloudy with fog. Daytime highs approaching 73. Tomorrow, sunshine mixed with clouds with fog at times early. In the Wolf 106.9 Weather Center, I'm meteorologist Paul Trombley. Right now, 73.
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0: Tricia Yearwood, Don Henley, Walk Away Joe, Jim West here. We're just walking away and walking around a Wednesday hump day afternoon. Sammy Kershaw coming up. Gatlin Boys and Conway Twitty. Yep, hang on.
1: The Wolf.

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12: Here's your classic country 106.9 forecast. A flood watch continues until 10 p.m. tonight. Cloudy this afternoon with storms likely. High of 72. Thunderstorms likely tonight. Lows level off around 59. Cloudy with fog. Daytime highs approaching 73. Tomorrow, sunshine mixed with clouds with fog at times early. In the Wolf 106.9 Weather Center, I'm meteorologist Paul Trombley. Right now, 73.
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0: We're always proud to honor the heritage of classic country going back to about 1970 or so. Boy, that's a long time ago. What, almost 60 years ago? 1970? My math is wrong, I know. Conway Twitty and Linda on my mind.
1: Is life insurance still on your list from earlier this year? 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
1: Fox News, I'm John Saucier, the president of Iran, Masoud Pezeshkian, and speaking of the UN General Assembly, declaring through a translator Iran would not surrender to the U.S. but is willing to agree to a deal.
2: We will never bow our head or bend at the knee. Iran must be understood by Mr. Trump and those who seek to bully us that we are ready for dialogue and diplomacy and
1: They sound courtesy of UNTV. Secretary of State Marco Rubio, meanwhile, says he hopes the U.S. and Canada and Cuba can reach a deal to end tensions between the two countries.
3: Cuba and its leaders, or the people that are in charge of its government now, have an opportunity to begin the process of forever positively changing that country. And it's an opportunity they should take.
1: Cuba's U.N. delegation walked out during President Trump's remarks just yesterday. 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
4: The Wolf

It's Dwight singing Lefty. Yeah, Dwight Yoakam with an old Lefty Frizzell hit. Always late with them kisses and smooches. Classic country with Jim West and afternoon. The Oak Ridge Boys, Leaving Louisiana in the Broad Daylight, song written by Rodney Crowell.

0: Hey, your favorite classic country is playing and living right here on this radio station every day. Tell your friends about us. There's Colin Ray. I'm Jim West. Good afternoon. Clint Black on the way next, but nobody's home.
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6: Here's your classic country 106.9 forecast. A flood watch continues until 10 p.m. tonight. Lows level off around 59 with fog in spots tonight under overcast skies with a chance of thunderstorms. Slight chance of rain showers with fog in spots early tomorrow. Daytime highs approaching 73. Sunshine mixed with clouds at times. In the Wolf 106.9 Weather Center, I'm meteorologist Paul Trombley. Currently, it's 72 degrees.
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0: Going back to the 1980s, one of the songs that Earl Thomas Conley charted back in those days, right from the start. I'm Jim West. Happy Hump Day Wednesday. Our next set of music, we're going to start things out with Dolly. Dolly Parton and 9 to 5. Now, speaking of 9 to 5, there will be a big remembrance around the country for Dolly's memory on 9/25, which is Friday. And they're asking people to donate to Dolly's Imagination Library, her library for children for literacy. So that'll be coming up on 9/25, 9/25, September 25th on Friday.
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0: Well, Hollywood don't need you. Honey, I still do. Now, there's plenty of actresses. Come on back home. Come on back home. The late Don Williams, the old gentle giant right there. Your favorite classic music is playing here. Lone Star coming up. Also music from Alabama and Janie Fricke.
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9: Here's your Classic Country 106.9 forecast. A flood watch continues until 10 p.m. tonight. Chance of thunderstorms with fog in spots tonight. Otherwise, cloudy skies expected. Lows level off around 59. Cloudy skies with a few peaks of sun with fog in spots early tomorrow. Slight chance for showers. Highs level off around 73. In the Wolf 106.9 Weather Center, I'm meteorologist Paul Trombley. Right now, it's 72 degrees.
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1: Fox News, I'm Carmen Roberts. President Trump plans to extend a warm welcome to China's President Xi when he arrives at Joint Base Andrews today.
2: Trade and AI will dominate the talks, but not everyone is excited about the visit. China has been accused of sharing targeting information with Iran to kill American troops.
1: Fox's Lucas Tomlinson at the White House. Earlier at the UN General Assembly meeting in New York City, Iran's President Pezeshkian called out President Trump and said that Iran will fight until its last breath.
3: We will never bow our head or bend at the knee.
1: And he said that Iran is willing to negotiate under certain conditions. President Trump met with Iranian officials yesterday through an intermediary. And college students are being warned about Qatrum after packages of it were found in two Ole Miss students' area had died. America's listening to Fox News.

Well, Ed Bruce and his wife Patsy had a pretty successful songwriting duo team going on there for many years. There's Ed Bruce and My First Taste of Texas. Your favorite music is on the radio every day. 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

0: Oh, it has got to be one of my favorite Steve Warner songs, Kansas City Lights, Steve Warner, London's classic country, 106.9. Hope you're having a wonderful Wacky Wayland Wednesday hump day here today going on here. Hank Jr. coming up. All my rowdy friends, they've settled down, drinking iced tea. They're boring these days.
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8: Here's your Classic Country 106.9 forecast. A flood watch continues until 10 p.m. tonight. Chance of thunderstorms with fog in spots tonight. Otherwise, cloudy skies expected. Lows level off around 59. Cloudy skies with a few peaks of sun with fog in spots early tomorrow. Slight chance for showers. Highs level off around 73. In the Wolf 106.9 Weather Center, I'm meteorologist Paul Trombley. Currently 71.
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0: Well, whole world's gone country. Alan Jackson, living in retirement now these days. I'm wondering if he's been hanging out at the Chattahoochee, you know, stacking beer cans still in the moonlight, maybe, or just doing a lot of fishing and kicking back. Yeah, he deserves it. He's earned it. Coming up, music from Tanya Tucker. We're going to do the San Antonio Stroll.
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12: Here's your Classic Country 106.9 forecast. A flood watch continues until 10 p.m. tonight. Chance of thunderstorms tonight, otherwise cloudy skies expected. Lows dip down to about 60. Slight chance of rain showers tomorrow. Highs level off around 72. Cloudy skies with a few peaks of sun. Lows around 52. Tomorrow night, mainly clear skies. In the Wolf 106.9 Weather Center, I'm meteorologist Paul Trombley. Right now, it's 69 degrees.
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0: Yes, yes. If it's classic country music you're wanting to hear, you have come to the right radio station, my friend. There's Hal Ketchum coming around the bend here, Joe Diffie, some Merle Haggard, and Kenny Chesney.
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1: Fox News, I'm John Saucier. President Trump said to welcome Chinese President Xi Jinping to the United States today and Senate Minority Leader Chuck Schumer calls to the president to block China from getting access to American AI chips.
2: Trump has a very important choice to make, to bend the knee to the CCP or stand up to Xi and keep the U.S. ahead of China on AI.
1: The Trump administration has allowed NVIDIA to sell AI chips to China with some restrictions. The Secretary of War, Pete Hegseth, with a video on X announcing a new evaluation for U.S. military commanders. The Secretary calls the Joint Warfighter Evaluation an objective equalizer that will determine which individuals are the most capable leaders when put under pressure.
3: Our troops deserve commanders chosen by proven competence, not paper credentials. The Joint Warfighter Evaluation ensures our flag is carried by our most lethal and most adaptable leader.
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4: The Wolf

He's a rabbit named Eddie from New Jersey originally, and kind of got his start going in the music business as a songwriter. Elvis Presley recorded his song Kentucky Rain, and that kind of helped launch his career. That goes back to 1976, golly, the bicentennial year of 76, and Rocky Mountain music. I'm Jim West. Here's Exile.

0: Florida native John Anderson and Seminole Wind. You know, when John Anderson first moved to Nashville seeking a career in country music back in the early 70s, he got a job in construction in Nashville, and we understand that he helped put the roof on the Grand Ole Opry House. That's right. He helped build the roof on the Opry House. And it's still standing today, so he must have done a good job.
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8: Here's your classic country 106.9 forecast. A flood watch continues until 10 p.m. tonight. Chance of thunderstorms tonight. Otherwise, cloudy skies expected. Lows dip down to about 60. Slight chance of rain showers tomorrow. Highs level off around 72. Cloudy skies with a few peaks of sun. Lows around 52. Tomorrow night, mainly clear skies. In the Wolf 106.9 Weather Center, I'm meteorologist Paul Trombley. Right now, it's 69 degrees.
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Well, you know, good country music does not have an expiration date, going back to the 80s for that one from Conway Twitty, between them Blue Eyes and Jeans. Clint Black coming up, also Shenandoah, and The Coat of Many Colors from Dolly. That's on the way.

0: Going back to 1971, based on that true story that her mama made that coat of many colors for her, Dolly Parton, of course. You might have heard me mention earlier that this Friday, Nashville and California and some other places are going to be having a day of remembrance for the late Dolly Parton on 925. And get it? Get the connection. 925, which is coming up this Friday, and they're asking people to consider making a donation to Dolly's Imagination Library for literacy for kids.
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